0: But in our case, what you hear is what you get. We're not gonna lie. Country music's got you covered.
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Taylor Swift with I Knew It, I Knew You. It's Tori D. hanging out with you. Taylor Swift did actually a really amazing act. She donated $50,000 to a woman's GoFundMe. Her mother was hit by a car trying to protect some children on the side of the road, which is heroic in and of itself. And Taylor Swift said, hey, I'm going to make sure that you recover fully and are able to take care of your medical expenses, too.

Sometimes I think if I had a girl dad in my life growing up, I probably wouldn't be the way that I am with men. My name is Tori D. That was Cole Swindell with Girl Dad. And I say that because I broke up with an ex-boyfriend of mine for the second time in 2 years. I broke up with him initially 2 years ago because he took another woman to Disneyland after he blocked me on social media, and we went full no contact for 2 years. And then he's the one that I called up randomly a couple weeks ago, and we reconnected, and it was great, and it was fine. And then I realized over the weekend he's no different than he was 2 years ago. So I broke up with him kind of in a toxic way. Admittedly, I refused to speak to him on the phone, and that's what he wants. And now I'm just like sending text messages, like reading him to absolute filth. And sometimes I think if I actually had a girl dad growing up, I probably would just be able to walk away and let things go.

0: Gotta love that one right there. It's Lainey Wilson with Phone Keys Wallet. She actually had the pleasure of having a conversation with Dolly Parton a few weeks before Dolly passed away, where Dolly said, it's great that Duck lets you be you, but don't forget to let Duck be Duck in your marriage. And that's sage advice. Let the person you're with be their authentic self.
1: Hi, what's up? It's Tucker Wetmore, and this is my new song, Who Told You That?

0: Hey, what's up? It's Tucker Wetmore. And that was my new song. Who told you that?
1: Are you feeling country all over? Well, you better be. Otherwise, we're not doing our job.
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0: Chris Stapleton.
1: You should probably leave. Something I said to an ex, sort of, kind of, via text message. Kind of felt good, though. Like, hey, get out of my life, buddy. Having said that, I did go out this weekend, and I had a little too much to drink, and I skinned my knee like a 6-year-old. Speaking of, here's Riley Green with Think As You Drunk.

Story D hanging out with you. When is the last time that you did something for the very first time? For me, it was this weekend. And in my life, I've never golfed more than doing putt-putt at like an amusement park. And some girlfriends were like, we're going to change that. So they took me to the driving range. I was sorely underdressed. I've never golfed. I don't know. They didn't really tell me. They were like, wear something casual. So I did. I had like exercise pants on and like a casual t-shirt. I didn't know I needed a collar. Nobody told me. So I show up and I'm out of dress code and they let me hit the driving range anyways. But it was a lot of fun. I do feel the need to go out now and get my own set of clubs and gloves and balls and tees and a visor and definitely something with a collar on it to wear while I'm out there. But this may be my new hyperfixation, which is the unfortunate thing for me as a Gemini with ADHD who is also an only child, because when I hyperfixate on something, it becomes my entire personality.

0: Hardy right there with MacArthur. It's Tori D. Speaking of Hardys, did you hear that Tom Hardy, the actor, just dropped a 15-track rap album with a Wu-Tang Clan? You know, I like Tom Hardy as an actor. Never saw this album coming. Did not have this on my bingo card. May have to go check it out.
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I know I joke a lot about, you know, Tucker Wetmore is the only man that I'd ever consider, like, being a cougar for. Okay, but that's serious. I actually did have a 23-year-old hitting on me this weekend, and then I thought, oh, well, I need to get used to this if I'm going to ever actually date Tucker Wetmore in my delusional fantasy world that I've been living in.

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My name is Tori D, and after this weekend, I think all my exes would agree that I'm really good with my words, and I'm really good at hurting their feelings with my words. They shouldn't be mean to me. Anyways, here's John Party with Dirt on My Bed.

water at a wedding. My name is Tori D. He's got a good sense of humor, okay? He duetted a video of a woman on social media complaining about how much she hates his song Water at a Wedding, mainly because her husband listens to it on repeat, which, I don't know, girl, maybe you want to have a conversation with him about that. But then also her daughter loves the song too. 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It was very cute. You should go check it out on Graylin's page.

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0: 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My name is Tori D. I think I'm officially in my cougar era. I accidentally ended up at a college bar this weekend, and this little 23-year-old really took to me. He was very enamored with me, and it was very sweet. I'm 15 years older than him. It's never going to work. But was it a huge confidence boost for me at 38 years old when I haven't been carded at a bar in probably 10 years? Yes.
1: 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This is Gavin Adcock. Here's my new song, Wannabe. 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

So in case you missed it, not too long ago, Dan and Shay got a DM and they were asked if they could perform at somebody's wedding. It was like the maid of honor reached out to Dan and Shay because the bride was a huge fan. Well, Ian Munsick, country singer as well, did the same thing. Somebody hit him up on Instagram and was like, hey, my best friend is like a big fan. Would you be willing to sing their first song for them, which is your song? And he said, absolutely.

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5: 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And to me, a cowboy was somebody that was tough, that wasn't scared to work. My dad was kind of a cowboy in my eyes. You know, he built houses his whole life. 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And that was our version of a cowboy where I grew up.
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just Tori D hanging out with you. Dolly Parton has officially been laid to rest. Her estate came out and said that they had a small private ceremony, and I think the only two celebrities in attendance were Reba McEntire and then Miley Cyrus, who, of course, is Dolly Parton's godchild. And then the estate came out and said that in 2027, we're going to get a Dolly Festival, which is something that Dolly was working on before she passed. So we are continuing her legacy already, and I love to see it.

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0: Something you don't know about me is I had a very big speech impediment when I was growing up. My tongue is too big for my mouth. I've learned how to work with it. But that's why when I say that guy's name, Josh Ross, I have to slow down. Because otherwise, it sounds like Josh Rosh. And that's why they tried to put me in speech therapy when I was a little kid.
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Thing at a Time by Morgan Wallen. It's Tori D. Ladies, we got to be better FBI agents out here, because how is a man claiming to be a professional football player when you can easily Google if he's a football player? We like to be FBI agents until it's somebody that we find mildly attractive, and then we like to just ignore all of the red flags that we find.

Oh, I'm going to say that to my ex because he's going to try and call me here. Remember, I went no contact with him 2 years ago after he took another woman to Disneyland and then randomly decided to call him a couple of weeks ago and we reconnected and it was all great and fine and dandy until recently when I realized he has not done an ounce of growth in 2 years. He is still the same exact man he was when I walked away from him 2 years ago. And so I think when he calls me again tonight because he's been trying to get a hold of me, I should just say, like Chase Matthews, I'll never love you again.

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0: That's Megan Maroney with Beautiful Things. Here's a beautiful thing, right? She came out and admitted that the song Who Hurt You is about Riley Green. And relatively shortly after that, he dropped a music video for a song, Think As You Drunk, and the cop that arrested him looked eerily like Megan Maroney. Coincidence? I think so.
1: Hey, it's Jacob Packworth, and this is my debut single.

0: Packworth, and that was my new song. What took you so long?
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What's going on, bestie? How are you doing? How was your weekend? I know. Why does it go by so quick? I just don't understand. I know. I feel like a broken record because I feel like I say that all the time. But next weekend, wait, is it next weekend or the weekend after? We

0: game is coming up on September 9th. So, yeah, I've got just over a week until football starts for the Patriots. I'm excited. And it's going to be against the Seahawks. Wait, that's a Wednesday. Is that right? I don't know. I'm so confused now. I don't know. I can't keep it track. I know that this weekend we went to brunch with our aunt, and I told my husband, you know, I really want to see our aunt, so let's go to brunch, but let's do it this weekend. Because, you know, pretty soon football is going to be all-consuming all again. And I've got nothing. I've got no problem with that whatsoever. Okay? I probably watch more football than my husband does. Yeah, I am that girl.
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2: Hey, y'all. 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
1: All right, I've got great music coming up this hour. How about Morgan Wallen with Love Somebody? I also have Lauren Elena with All My Exes and Darius Rucker with Comeback Song. But what I really want to know is, what's your favorite song? Kiki Garcia 26. You can find me all over the place. TikTok, Instagram, of course, those are my two faves. But I'm also on Facebook. Great day to be a girl. You can go and find me. Let me know what you're doing, what you would love to hear. And let's be friends.

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0: Leslie got her request in for Ella Langley, Lovin' Life Again.
1: Yo, it's Russell Dickerson. This is Worth Your Wild. Fun fact about Worth Your Wild is Red Hot Chili Peppers are co-writers on this song because of the You're My Butterfly Sugar Baby reference in the song. Check it out right now.

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thinking about painting your house or maybe your bedroom, I think this is especially good for bedrooms. The 2027 Color of the Year was just announced. I'll share that with you coming up in 3 minutes.

0: loving this. The 2027 color of the year was just revealed, and turns out it's a calming neutral that falls somewhere between moss and olive with some brown undertones, and it's named Grounded. It's really, really beautiful, by the way. Color experts say Grounded's organic warmth creates a sense of calm and renewal, and it makes every room feel inviting and livable. Isn't that what we want? I just painted my house, though, so I can't go home and tell my husband we're repainting it again. Oh, it was such a hassle in the first place. We had it done because we fight when we paint things together, but still, it was still very stressful moving all that furniture around.
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I told you this recently. I got an office at work, so I decided to paint it. 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Painting is not fun. I don't care what they tell you on HGTV and all those other shows, too. Yeah, no. 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

0: Daisy got her request in for Tucker Wetmore. 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

0: say so. So I feel like I'm always doing this, taking screenshots of things because I keep telling myself, oh, I need to remember this. So I'm going to take a screenshot. Turns out taking those screenshots might not be helping us remember at all. Scientists are not sure why, but one explanation is taking a picture actually distracts us from the thing we're trying to remember. One way to avoid digital amnesia is to review the images after you get home. People take about 20 photos every single day. 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Isn't that crazy? I know. I'm the worst. I'm either the worst in the sense that I forget to take pictures and I just live in the moment, which I love. Or on the other extreme, I take pictures of everything and forget where I'm even at. 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

Garcia with you. I've got Warren Zeters on the way, Taylor Swift, I Knew It, I Knew You, and Blake Shelton, too. What's your favorite song right now? Kiki Garcia 26, Great Day to Be a Girl on Facebook. You can find me, you can request your song, and we can have a little chat.

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0: Dusty, I think we can all agree that going out to dinner, beautiful dinner on your first date is pretty ideal, right? But what should you be eating once you're at that date? We all know that garlic bread is out. Anything with garlic, no. But roasted chicken breast, yes, that would be delicious. Salmon, yes, please. And seared steak or filet mignon, perfect choice. What did you have on your first date with your now significant other? We went to the Outback, and it's so funny because we went to the Outback, and I hadn't been there a lot, and so I was getting ready to order a salad, and my husband now, my boyfriend then, looked at me and said, no, get the prime rib. It's delicious. So I did, and we've been together ever since.
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Kiki Garcia 26, let me know what you're doing and what you would love to hear.

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Nikki Garcia with you. What's happening? Are you good? Are you having the best day ever? I know it's been pretty good so far, if you ask me. I've got Luke Bryan coming up. I've got Jordan Davis, Turn This Truck Around, and Chris Young, Who I Am With You.

0: right, be honest. Do you snoop on your significant other? If you say yes and you're being honest with me, you're not alone. I'll tell you what happened to me when I first started dating my husband, who's now my husband now. It's so funny because I would go through his wallet and there was never anything in it. And it was almost disappointing because my last boyfriend always had something in his wallet that was interesting, either juicy or, you know, that got him in trouble. And it was so funny. I remember the first time I went through his wallet and I'm like, there's nothing in here. What's going on? I know. It was refreshing, though. And I married him, so it was a good thing, okay? There's a lot of snoops out there. 41% of wives and 32% of husbands snoop on their spouse by checking emails or cell phone call histories. I know. Isn't that considered cyber stalking, though? I would not recommend it anymore.
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1: The bill's outstanding for one former Hoosier sheriff. This is Network Indiana. I'm Ryan Hedrick. Former Clark County Sheriff Jamie Knoll still owes $2 million in restitution following his conviction for stealing millions of dollars in public money. Court records show Knoll's estranged wife and daughter also owe about $700,000. Knoll was sentenced to prison about 2 years ago. His family has paid $1.26 million in restitution through the liquidation of assets. A former Jackson County Sheriff's deputy faces criminal charges for misusing flock cameras.
2: Prosecutors say Skylar Thompson searched the same license plate thousands of times since late last year. The Jackson County Sheriff's Office found those searches during a routine audit of its camera system. Investigators say Thompson listed his searches as city planning or traffic analysis, even though he never had those duties. The Sheriff's Office then asked state police to look into this. Prosecutors charged Thompson with official misconduct and fraud, and a warrant has been issued for his arrest. He no longer works for the sheriff's office. Jake McDaniel, Network Indiana.
1: A heat advisory in effect across Indiana through Thursday. Highs will reach the 90s with heat indices climbing into the triple digits.
3: Because we have that warm, moist air that's coming up from the Gulf to our south, that's what's maintaining the higher levels of humidity across the area.
1: Mike Ryan, forecaster, National Weather Service, Indianapolis, says early September record highs are generally in the upper 90s to low 100s, but temperatures are expected to stay below those records. IU's football team opens its season on Saturday against North Texas, 40.5-point favorites at Memorial Stadium. The kick at noon. And the Hoosier gas average this morning, $3.39 a gallon. That's for regular unleaded, says AAA. The Indiana gas tax holiday ends Saturday. This is Network Indiana.
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8: This is Hoosier Ag Today's Tuesday Farm Market Preview. A day after fairly quiet corn and soybean markets. 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Is there any chance that corn and beans at the first of the month here maybe get some serious traction?
9: Yeah, it's going to be, I feel, an interesting start to September here, Andy. We had August pretty good. Solid gains across the board. A lot of that coming from bullish momentum that we will carry over into September here. One of the big ones we're watching is the weather forecast. Harvest a mere weeks away here, and we got some extreme heat moving into the Corn Belt, likely going to take a little bit of test weight off that corn crop. Some concern over what that could do to some late soybean pods. I wouldn't be too surprised we see some support from that. We're going to have to get some fresh news here pretty soon, though.
8: That's Carl Setzer, and I'm Andy Eubank, Hoosier Ag Today, your trusted ag source for 20 years.
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1: Indiana Pork Producer shares how your checkoff dollars are being put to good use and helping you keep track of your stuff. I'm CJ Miller, and this is Hoosier Ag Today News. Can America's pork producers stay ahead of what consumers want while building a stronger, more resilient pork industry? One Indiana pork producer who serves on the National Pork Board says the organization has taken a hard look at where checkoff dollars can make the biggest difference.
2: We're very, very strategic about whittling those down to things that we could actually make an impact on and things that we believe will impact us the most.
1: That's Elaine Johnson, a fifth-generation pork producer from Whitley County, Indiana, and a director on the National Pork Board. She says the checkoff program has identified three strategic areas to advance the pork industry.
2: Driving the long-term value and demand for pork, strengthening our industry and creating more resilience by creating a better relationship and ease of information with our state partners, and then obviously improving the lives of our pigs and our people.
1: Johnson says those strategies rely heavily on extensive research, and that recent data shows that modern shoppers care deeply about the food story behind their proteins.
2: What we found was really cool. Consumers, they're not monolithic. You can't divide them just by generations. You can't divide them by where they live in the country. Each of them has kind of their different priorities and preferences, but a couple things kind of float to the top, and most of them are very concerned about taste and flavor. They're concerned about convenience, and they're concerned about nutrition.
1: Hear more from Columbia City pork producer Elaine Johnson and read the full story. It's at HoosierAgToday.com.
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1: Having trouble keeping track of inventory on the farm? What about equipment maintenance logs? If so, there's an award-winning company based right here in Indiana that can help with tracking everything on your farm. Eric Pfeiffer has more.
4: We basically walk onto a farm and help them do what we call operational tracking.
5: Tracy Wiedmeyer, co-founder and CEO of GRIP, that's GRIP with two P's, says they started out by collecting maintenance information on combines, trucks, and tractors.
4: Quickly, farmers said, hey, we have trouble tracking everything that we own. It's not just the power units, it's inventory, fuel, seed bins, pivots, you name it. And so what we essentially do is put a QR code on anything you want to track and make it dead simple for the operator to scan that, access history, log issues, fill out checklists, DOT information, all sorts of things. And then what's unique about us is every one of those items has a conversation thread with it.
5: And that conversation thread can live in one place instead of in someone's text messages that might get lost with their grocery list or whatever else.
4: A lot of times you go onto a farm, especially if there's bilingual folks, they've been admiring these issues for a long time. And so now they scan, take a picture in their native language, describe what's going on, put their phone away. That notification goes to somebody who can actually fix it instead of like, hey, I've texted this to the boss so many times it gets lost in a sea of text and nothing happens. Now I'm frustrated.
5: GRIP won $100,000 in American Farm Bureau's Ag Innovation Challenge last year. You can learn more about GRIP at grip.ag. Again, that's GRIP with two P's. I'm Eric Pfeiffer.
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6: An idea discovered on a phone while vacationing and inspired by a basketball tree halfway around the world has taken root at Decatur County Park. The Rotary Club of Greensburg 3437, District 6580, officially dedicated its new basketball tree on Monday, August 31st, with a ribbon-cutting ceremony bringing together Rotarians, community leaders, and park officials. Rotarian Steve Freeman, project chairman, said the idea began when he and his fiancée, Lori Feldbauer, were on vacation, and she spotted a photo of an orange basketball tree in Australia. She was scrolling through her phone, and this orange tree came up and caught her attention, Freeman states. We started looking, and it was a basketball tree similar to this, but it was in Australia. They thought something similar would be a unique addition to the Greensburg and Decatur County Park. Freeman brought the idea home to Rotary, where the club's board supported pursuing the project, and funding was secured through a Rotary District 6580 Foundation grant. Freeman emphasized that no taxpayer dollars were used. It's all Rotary and private donations, he said. Bill Robbins and Larry and Bev Moore also helped financially with portions of the project. Building the basketball tree presented an unusual challenge. There were no blueprints. Freeman contacted KFAB of Greensburg, which was asked to fabricate the structure using only the photograph of the Australian basketball tree as a guide. They said, "Where are the blueprints?" And I'm like, "There are no blueprints," Freeman recalled. KFAB successfully designed and built the structure. Additional work included the concrete pad and installation of the basketball rims and nets, with Rotarians helping complete the final assembly. For Freeman, the project's success became evident almost immediately. "The next morning I drove by and there were kids out there playing, and that's what it was all about," he said. Chris Noblet, executive director of the Decatur County Parks and Rec Department, called the basketball tree a fun addition for the community and said he looks forward to seeing how much use it receives. Brian Robbins, executive director of the Greensburg Decatur County Economic Development Corporation and president of the Parks Board, said recreational amenities also contribute to economic development. "It all adds to quality of life, and that makes Greensburg and Decatur County a better place to live," Robbins said. "That in itself is economic development." Greensburg Mayor Joshua Marsh praised Rotary's continued investment in the community and said the basketball tree provides something both unique and innovative. Get outside, play, and enjoy some time in the sunshine, Marsh encouraged. Mandy Jo Loram, the 26-27 first quarter president of Rotary Club of Greensburg, said the project demonstrates how contributions to the Rotary Foundation can ultimately return to communities through district grants. We bring people together in our community and our world to make it a better place. She also invited community members interested in giving back to consider Rotary membership. You just need to care about the community and be willing to get involved, Loram said. Greensburg Community High School Athletic Director Stacy Meyer and Varsity Boys Basketball Coach Colin Rigby, a member of Greensburg's 2013-14 state championship team, also attended the dedication. The Greensburg Decatur County Chamber of Commerce provided the ribbon and ceremonial scissors for the event. For WTRE News, this is Kathy Versman. Indiana conservation officers will host an elevated hunting platform safety demonstration in Johnson County on September 12th. Participants should meet at 1 p.m. at the Atterbury Fish and Wildlife Area Office parking lot at 7970 South Rowe Street in Edinburgh. Staff will then direct attendees to the demonstration site within the property. The event will feature instruction on safe and proper techniques for using various elevated hunting platforms, including ladder stands, fixed position stands, climbing stands, and saddle systems. Attendees will also have the chance to practice connecting to a tree stand safety line and safely ascending and descending a tree under supervision. Highlighting why these skills matter, Lieutenant Travis Stewart of the DNR Division of Law Enforcement says proper tree stand safety is essential. Once your feet leave the ground, staying connected to the tree is non-negotiable. Most tree stand accidents occur because hunters aren't wearing a harness. Remaining clipped in from your first step up to your final step down is the simplest and most effective way to prevent a fall. All equipment used during the demonstration will be provided. Participants are not required to bring personal gear. To view all DNR news, you can check it out at dnr.in.gov. For WTRE News, this is Kathy Versman. Larry D. Swayze will provide a public writing workshop at the Greensburg-Decatur County Public Library on Saturday, September 5th from 10 a.m. to 1 p.m. This event is offered as part of Indiana Humanities work with the Eugene and Marilyn Glick Indiana Authors Awards, which honor the best books written by Indiana authors. Awarded every 2 years, they celebrate Indiana writers, shine a light on the Hoosier State's literary community, and deepen connections between Indiana writers and readers. 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Indiana Author Awards sponsored writing workshop with Larry Swayze on September 5th from 10 a.m. to 1 p.m. with pizza and refreshments offered for all who attend. Karen Lane, the Greensburg Decatur County Library's Public Services Assistant and organizer of the event, says the Greensburg Decatur County Public Library hosts an active writing group called the Writers in the Stacks, which meets quarterly for an after-hours writing session from 5 to 9 p.m. Due to the success of this group in hosting our first annual author fair this past April, we want to help writers in our area hone their craft. With the support of the Indiana Humanities Organization, we can make that possible. 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The cost is free. This is open to the public. And to learn more about the upcoming workshop with Larry Swayze, visit greensburglibrary.libcal.com/event. For WTRE News, this is Kathy Versman. 93 of Greensburg completed her path to join her Lord and Savior on August 28th. She was born October 11th, 1932 in Greensburg, the daughter of Paul and Dulcie Alvey Ryle. Clara was a 1951 graduate of Sand Creek High School. On December 6, 1952, she married Lowell Fultz, who preceded her in death in 1986. On November 26, 1989, she married Harlan Hunter, who preceded her in death in 1999. Clara worked throughout her career at GE Electric, Gulf Plastics, Crown Zellerbach, and James River, before retiring from Flint Pack in 1995. Clara was a lifelong member of her most cherished Union Baptist Church, where she served as teacher, choir member, deacon, and many other areas where she could serve the Lord through the church. She and her sisters enjoyed bowling as a team known as the Five Little Angels, also a loving name their father referred to his five daughters as, while participating in the Early Ladies League at the Greensburg Bowl. She had a special love for shopping for and collecting antique dishes and dolls, and enjoyed spending time at garage sales and hosting many at her home on Ryle Drive. She loved traveling, with some of her favorite destinations being Gatlinburg and the Smoky Mountains, as well as trips out west, including the Dakotas and Washington State. Family was at the heart of Clara's life. She especially loved hosting and cooking Thanksgiving each year for her entire family, and looked forward to celebrating Christmas together on New Year's Day so that the children could enjoy their Christmas at home. These gatherings created cherished memories that her family will carry with them for years to come. The family wishes to convey their appreciation for all who cared for and loved Clara at Aspen Place over the past few years, and the care she received in the past few months from our Hospice of Greensburg. Survivors include her daughter Janet and Charles Ford, son Paul and Lisa Foltz, stepdaughters Jackie Stevenson, Karen and Steve Collins, and Linda Gunther, sisters Pauline Gale, Carolyn Klosterkemper, and Linda Bosback, and grandchildren Keith Wright, Pepper and Aaron Warner, Nikki and Alan Cobbler, Melissa and Brad Ashley, Paul and Katie Foltz Jr., Matthew and Anna Foltz, Megan and Cody Foltz, step-grandsons Matthew Stevenson, David Collins and Darren and Pat Collins, and step-granddaughter Andrea and Michael Prager. 14 great-grandchildren, one step-great-grandchild, and two great-great-grandchildren, with two great-great-grandchildren to be born in the very near future. She was preceded in death by her parents, her husbands, her daughter Luella Weston, sister Margaret Bostick, and great-granddaughter Jordan Cobbler, and step-grandson Jason Ford. A visitation for family and friends will be held at the Gilliland Howe Funeral Home on Wednesday, September 2nd from 4 to 6 p.m. Funeral service will be on Thursday, September 3rd at 1 p.m. with Reverend Dan Koblenz and Reverend Steve Bell officiating. Burial will follow at the Union Baptist Cemetery. Memorial contributions can be made to the Union Baptist Church or our Hospice of Greensburg. Online condolences can be made to the family at Gilliland Howe. com. And again, Clara Janice Foltz Hunter, age 93, of Greensburg, passed away on August 28, 2026.
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8: WTRE's weather forecast from NOAA.gov for Tuesday calls for sunny skies and a high of 93, mostly clear skies Tuesday evening, with a low of 73. For Wednesday, a high of 94 degrees with sunny skies. We are also under a heat advisory until Thursday evening.

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1: Good morning and welcome back to Cafeteria Corner with Amara. 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
1: Here's the deal. The government is over $38 trillion in debt, which means the IRS isn't slowing down. 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
9: The pork checkoff dollars hard at work. I'm CJ Miller, and this is Hoosier Ag Today News.
10: We're pork producers, and we have a lot to be proud of, and we should be very, very proud that we are raising a nutritious protein that so many people can identify with.
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9: 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I'm CJ Miller, Hoosier Ag Today, celebrating 20 years as Indiana's most trusted voice in agriculture.
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7: WTRE's weather forecast from NOAA.gov for Tuesday calls for sunny skies and a high of 93. Mostly clear skies Tuesday evening with a low of 73. For Wednesday, a high of 94 degrees with sunny skies. We are also under a heat advisory until Thursday evening.
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2: 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Intensified fighting between Iran and the U.S. in the Middle East pushed the crude futures market higher to open the week, ending at $2.40 a barrel higher yesterday, $85.80 a barrel. AAA's Indiana average for regular unleaded was down over a dime from a week ago, averaging $3.39.50 yesterday. Indiana diesel steady, $5.62. Corn bids at Indiana ethanol plants ended at $5.33 at Alexandria and Union City. And Claypool's bean bid, $13.38. I'm Ian DeEubank. Hoosier Ag Today, Indiana's farm network for 20 years.
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0: It's time for Today in Country Music History, brought your way by Miller Insurance Agency, formerly Mueller Insurance. It's September 1st, and on this day in 1931, born in Sterrett, Texas, was American country music singer Boxcar Willie. Boxcar was originally a character in a ballad he wrote, but he later adopted it as his own stage name. He died April 12, 1999. Interstate 35 East and Farm to Market Road 664 in Red Oak, Texas was renamed the Boxcar Willie Memorial Overpass. 1933, born on this day in Friars Point, Mississippi, was Conway Twitty. He was born Harold Lloyd Jenkins. Twitty held the record for the most number one singles of any act with 55 number one Billboard country hits until George Strait broke that record in 2006. Twitty, who scored the first number one in 1958 with It's Only Make Believe, died on June 5, 1993 in Springfield, Missouri at Cox South Hospital 2 months before the release of what would be his final studio album, Final Touches. 1946, born on this day in the Isle of Man, England, was Barry Gibb, a singer-songwriter and member of the Bee Gees. With his brothers, he wrote Islands in the Stream, which became a worldwide number one hit for Kenny Rogers and Dolly Parton in 1983. The Gibbs originally wrote the song for Marvin Gaye in an R&B style, only later to change it for the Kenny Rogers album, Eyes That See in the Dark. In 1964, born in Houston, Texas, was Charlie Robinson, a country music singer and songwriter. His biggest hits, including My Hometown, released in 2000. He married Emily Irwin of the Dixie Chicks in 1999, and that couple divorced August 6, 2008, after 9 years of marriage. Robinson died after suffering cardiac arrest at a San Antonio, Texas hospital, September the 10th, 2023, at the age of 59. 1976, born on this day in Martin County, Kentucky, was Angelina Presley, a country music singer-songwriter. She's a member of the female country trio Pistol Annies, who released their debut album in 2011. 1985, born in Jackson, Mississippi, was Charlie Worsham, an American country music singer, songwriter, and actor. Charlie's currently a member of Dierks Bentley's tour band and a former member of the Old Crow Medicine Show. 1992, MCA released Hearts and Armor, the second studio album by Trisha Yearwood. Four of its tracks became hits in the Billboard Hot Country Singles charts in 1992 and 93, Wrong Side of Memphis, Walk Away Joe, and You Say You Will, and Down on My Knees. The album was released immediately following Yearwood's divorce with her first husband and is considered one of her greatest albums. In 1992, Alabama released I'm in a Hurry and Don't Know Why, the second single from their album American Pride, which went to number one on the country chart. It became the group's 31st number one country hit. In 1998, Alan Jackson released his seventh studio album, High Mileage. That became his fourth number one album. And in 2011, Reba McEntire kicked off her 35-date North American All the Woman I Am at McDonald Island Park, Fort McMurray, Canada. With this tour announcement, McEntire was named the biggest female box office draw in country music, sold over 9 million tickets, and earned over $270 million in ticket sales. In 2016, American singer-songwriter Casey Jones died after a long battle with cancer at the age of 66. She co-wrote the Mickey Gilley hit, I'm the One Mama Warned You About, credited as Gail Zeller, and found success as a performer through the band Ethel and the Shameless Hussies. As a record producer, she developed Pearls in the Snow, the songs of Kinky Friedman. The album featured artists such as Willie Nelson, Asleep at the Wheel, and Lyle Lovett. And in 2023, American musician and singer-songwriter Jimmy Buffett died at age 76 at his home in Sag Harbor, New York, due to complications from Merkel cell carcinoma, a rare and aggressive skin cancer. He had the 1977 U.S. hit single Margaritaville and the 2004 U.S. number one album License to Chill. He also had recorded It's 5 o'clock Somewhere with Alan Jackson in 2003. Buffett was one of the world's richest musicians with a net worth of $1 billion and was known for his tropical rock sound and persona, which often portrayed a lifestyle described as island escapism and promoted enjoying life and following passions. And that's Today in Country Music History, brought your way by Miller Insurance Agency, formerly Mueller Insurance.
1: Tucker Band. Kansas City. Now they take the highway in a special night full of classics. Friday, September 18th at the Brown County Music Center.

0: Free Country 1330 WTRE. It's 8:27 on this Tuesday morning, 1st of September. Hard to believe. We've got Mark with us from Byright. Good morning.
1: Well, good morning, Emily. And yes, here it is, the first day of September. And yeah, it's a thrifty Tuesday. And you know what? I mean, the weather is just going to be
0: summery.
1: Perfect conditions for air conditioning. Yeah,
0: it's going to be summery still. I love this idea. We're gonna hang on to this tight, because when it's negative 10 and snowing and everyone's complaining,
1: well you go from one extreme to the other, so.
0: That is true. It is going to be quite toasty though, and you're right, it's perfect for air conditioning.
1: That's exactly right. And you know what, no better way than to find a good air conditioning system, whether it's in your, you know, and you can't always stay in the house. Sometimes you got to get out, whether it's just to the store or to your work or maybe running the kids around. You're going to have to get out of the house. And you know what? Why not do it in a nice vehicle that you can count on the air conditioning system? And you know, this is a thrifty Tuesday. I'm just going to start, and actually all three of these are nice, fresh pieces on the lot. And I just looked this morning, the Thrifty Tuesday guidelines. I know we've got a little over 300 cars or vehicles in our inventory total. 56 of those are actually Thrifty Tuesday vehicles, $20,000 and under. So if one of these three don't fit, why, I'm sure we've got something else in our system that we can bring in here for you. And I'm just going to start off here at the bottom of the pile on price-wise with a nice bright white 2012 Jeep Liberty. It's the Latitude trim line. So, of course, it is a four-wheel drive. You've got heated leather seats in the front. It does have a power seat. You know, that bright white and the chrome wheels underneath of it just really gives it a little extra bling on the outside. And this is this was a local trade-in, and you can tell it was well taken care of because for a 2012, I mean, it's in good shape. And I didn't write the miles down, but actually for a 2012, it's low in miles. You can tell it was well taken care of. And you know what, this Liberty, I mean, you've got satellite radio. Of course, all three of these got the Bluetooth hookup, and all three of them, they've got the tilt steering and cruise control. And you know what, this one's also got that 3.7 V6 underneath the hood. So if you've got a small trailer or maybe a small boat or maybe a jet ski that you want to kind of enjoy the summer with, yet of course we got a long weekend coming up here too for a lot of people. Why, there's a possibility of hooking onto this Liberty and taking it down the road to your favorite lake or maybe even a campsite. And somebody is going to enjoy this 2012 Jeep Liberty for less than $11,000. So I think that's a good way to start a Tuesday. Now, next up, and maybe you're looking more for, you still want an SUV, but you're looking, you need to haul a few more people than the four that you can get in that Liberty. Well, we got a nice jet black 2017 GMC Acadia. It's the SLT trim line. And this is, of course, it does have the third row. And it's fairly well loaded up. I mean, you've got heated cloth seats for later on this fall and this winter. Not for right now, but later on this fall and this winter. It is equipped with a sunroof. It's also got navigation. You've got not only a power seat on the driver's side, but a power tailgate as well. And like I said, it'll comfortably seat six people all together. And it does have the bucket seats in the center, so it makes it easier going back and forth. It does have a remote start, and it's got the 3.6 V6 underneath the hood. And this, too, is a local trade, and somebody is going to enjoy this 2017 Acadia for less than $14,000. So I think there's another nice one right there.
0: Very good.
1: Now, last but not least, and you may not believe the price that I throw out on this one just because it's a 2023, but we got a nice pirate blue 2023 Chevy Malibu. It's the LT trim line. And you've also got heated cloth seats in this one for later on this year. It's equipped with the safety features like the lane departure and the blind spot warning system with it. You've got a power seat on the driver's side. It does have remote start as well. It is equipped with the Apple CarPlay, so there's an option for you. Of course, like I said, all three of these. You got tilt steering and cruise control. It's got some good-looking wheels underneath it as well. And you know what? This Malibu, I mean, it's rated at 27 miles a gallon in the city and 35 out on the highway. It was a one-owner, actually a lease return on this one. And, you know, I probably missed a few options in this Pirate Blue Malibu. Like I said, it's only a 2023. Somebody's going to enjoy this one for less than $17,000. So I think there's a nice trio of vehicles, kind of a little bit of everything in there for somebody. And so come on out and see us. I know we're here till 6 tonight. You can always find us here at 920 North Michigan. Or give us a call at 812-662-9922.
0: All right, Mark, what a lineup you've got today. Options for everybody.
1: Well, I would certainly think so. And you know what? I do want to thank everybody for their purchases in the month of August. I appreciate all the business, and we look forward to doing business with you guys, with everybody again in the future. But thank you for everybody, all of our past customers. And other than that, Emily, well, have a great day, and we'll talk to you tomorrow.
0: All right. Enjoy the toasty sunshine, okay?
1: Thank you. I certainly will.
0: All right, Mark. Have a great day.
1: Bye.
0: It's 8:33. We'll be right back. We've got John Pratt with Arts Council. Every school day is a chance to become a better version of you. We wish you all the best school year from WTRE.

0: Tree Country 1330 WTRE. It's 8:34. It is a little toasty outside, but we've got John Pratt in this morning.
1: Good morning, Emily.
0: Good morning. How are you?
1: I'm good. How are you?
0: I am great. Things are good.
2: It's so good to see you, and hope everyone out there in WTRE listening land is doing wonderful.
0: I know, right? We have one last blast of summer. I hope it's not the last blast, but I'm being realistic.
2: Well, it's going to be a bit toasty out there, so.
0: It is, but like I tell other people, when it's snowing in negative 10, I don't want to hear the whining.
2: Ah, very good point. Mm. Very good point.
0: Yes. I'll take this any day.
2: Absolutely.
0: Well, you guys have got all kinds of business happening downtown.
2: You know, for little, a pretty mighty little organization called the Arts and Cultural Council of Decatur County. I'm their part-time executive director. And really, we got a slew of stuff going on right now, which is pretty exciting. I guess I'd start the fact that we've got two new murals coming in.
0: That's exciting
2: well,
0: news.
2: It really is because, you know, we have some fantastic murals, and it's the Arts Council that was responsible for most of them. And then we've got two new ones. So we have board members who basically take charge of projects, and it's a wonderful thing. So Kate Acra, who is busy doing marketing at Visit Greensburg, took the initiative, and you got to secure funding for all these things. So it's rather time consuming. And we've got a new mural right in the midst of the skate park out there at the Decatur County Fairgrounds. So it really is exciting to see a boost. We saw the Rotary just did their ribbon cutting for their basketball goals. And let's not forget the tried and true City Park.
0: That's
2: certainly
0: right.
2: Certainly the commissioners got the wonderful new community building. So Kate has spearheaded this wonderful mural out at the skate park. And that's not the only mural coming in, because our board president, Leah Kane, who does a wonderful job, we have a mural going on the walking trail, that is over by Tree City Bruco.
0: Oh, very nice.
2: Okay. And it really is, and it like has a mulberry theme.
0: Okay.
2: Because of the mulberry tree on top of the tree on the courthouse tower.
0: So do we have timelines when we will see these?
2: Oh, they're like they're literally happening as we speak.
0: That's exciting. I love the when new artwork comes. It gives a little sprucing, you know?
2: It is. And so it is literally as we speak. I mean, anticipate being able to see him in the not too distant future.
0: I love that for us. Yeah, I love that for our community.
2: I do too. And like I said, small group, lots going on. You know, of course, we know we've got the Tree City Fall Festival coming up the third weekend in September. And what the Arts Council has done the last several years is we have partnered successfully with Art on the Square Gallery to have a recycled art show.
0: Yes.
2: Which is, we just had the deadline on August 30th.
0: I would say just the end.
2: It just ended.
0: Just happened.
2: And it's got a mask theme.
0: I'm very excited to see it.
2: And
0: you.
2: So the entries, I hear, from committee members, Stephanie Westbrook and Linda Smith are exciting. And so, be sure and check it out when you're down there, having a wonderful time at the, Fall Festival.
0: I always love to see who does the work because I'm not creative in any way when it comes to those kind of things.
2: Mm-mm.
0: But then to be able to see what they create and they can use 90% is recycled items, I believe, if I'm remembering correctly.
2: Well, and it's the advantage of working with the person in charge of recycling for the county, in Stephanie, who's the guru of recycling, and she's the one who had the vision for this when we started it way back when. So it really is a wonderful program.
0: I'm excited to see them. And that'll be, they'll be open. Are they on display most of September?
2: Yeah, I know at least it'll kick off in time for the fall festival.
0: All right. Very good.
2: Yeah.
0: And what else is happening? I can just see, you have a whole list. I can see it.
2: I have a mental list.
0: That's right.
2: Well, you know, the world of art, like I, you know, my wife and I have gone to art museums for years, but it's certainly art is not my specialty. I'm more of your cultural kind of guy. And so then we get into a couple of things that I've been working on. So I will mention one. I think it was in June. I did a talk at the Kingston Presbyterian Church on the history of the Underground Railroad
0: yes.
2: in Decatur County. And we had 86 people there. It was a wonderful talk. We gave a tour of the cemetery. And I had more than a few people reach out and say, John, could you possibly repeat it? For example, I think it was during the fair.
0: That's right.
2: And it was the big day for the hogs. Okay.
0: Yes.
2: And so I'm going to do the talk again. It'll be on Saturday, October 3rd at 10 a.m. at the Kingston Presbyterian Church. Not to give you the long story, but the Kingston Presbyterian Church, the current church, is 1883, but the church, Presbyterian Church in that location goes back to the first days of the settlers of 1822. And that is literally Fugit Township right in there is in the middle of the Underground Railroad. What I always say when it comes to the history of Decatur County, there's two things that stand out to me. One is our wonderful participation in support of our country during the war efforts. And the second is the Underground Railroad. Mm-hmm. And Bill Smith, and this is all based on the research of Bill Smith, Bill Smith put a marker there of the escape of Caroline and her four children, but are one of the state's most famous cases. And it's emphasized by the Indiana Supreme Court because they weighed in on it. And it all happened right there. But what we're going to do, you know, of course, I got to make a bit of a twist. And so the talk itself will be largely the same. It's kind of like, why us? Mm-hmm. Right? And then you get into the true documented stories. 'Cause these people were breaking the law. So it's not like

0: the clues of where I could find other stuff. And now you've got, of course, everything's gone online, and a lot of this stuff didn't exist when Bill did his research. And so one of the things we're going to expand upon in the talk is the connection between one of America's most famous books, Uncle Tom's Cabin.
1: Mm-hmm.
0: Besides the Bible, it sold more books than any others in the 19th century. We're going to show you the direct connections to Decatur County, which is pretty cool. So then after the lecture's over, at about 11, last time we went across the street, and it's amazing history at the Kingston Presbyterian Church. This time we're going to caravan.
1: We're in a caravan, okay.
0: We're going to caravan. We're going to go a couple of miles away. We're going to the east of Clarksburg. And we are going to have a tour of a real gem, the African Methodist Episcopal Cemetery.
1: Oh.
0: Where no less than seven African Americans, free people of color, mm-hmm. successful in that area at that time. This dates back to 1849. And there is one legible stone. The others are marked by river rock. And that one legible stone is of an individual by the name of Henry Speed, which only recently we were able to confirm that Henry Speed is the son of Jane Speed, woman of color, 1840, owns over 80 acres of land and plays a key role in the escape of Caroline and her four children. So I would venture to say 99.9% of Decatur County has no idea where this cemetery even is.
1: Well, that's what I was going to say. I've not heard of this cemetery and did not know that it existed. So,
0: well, not to give you the long story, because I got one more event I got to make sure I talk about.
1: You got time.
0: I got time.
1: Yeah.
0: When I first, I became a teacher at the age of 43. There are many reasons why I think the world of my wife, and I'm blessed to spend every day with her. And I was going through a midlife thing at the age of 43, and she said, John, you're going to be a teacher. Now, we both had graduated from a small liberal arts school called Thomas More College, and she said, you're going to be a history teacher. I walked into North Decatur at the age of 43 for the first time, and I wanted to do creative projects. We did Chautauqua. And then I had heard rumors of an old black cemetery. And I'm standing there at a track meet with Max Niemeyer saying, Max, have you heard this? Oh, yeah, I know if you know Max, who started the veterans program at North Decatur. And he said, well, that there lady right over there is the one who owns the property. And it was Judy Combs. And we had this amazing project of North Decatur students. Then during the bicentennial, Mary Lou Davis and Mike Quinlan, with funding from the Decatur County commissioners, completely renovated. So when you go out there, there's a wonderful sign, you know, there's a vinyl solutions fencing, because it's in the woods.
1: Right.
0: You got to go up and down a couple, and there's cement blocks going along the way. And, of course, you're going to feel kind of, you know, it is private property, and they're amazing, but you're going to feel kind of weird just popping up. You wouldn't know where to go. So we're going to take you there.
1: Field trip.
0: Thanks to the good folks at the Arts and Cultural Council of Decatur County, in partnership with the Decatur County chapter of the Indiana Freedom Trail, and it's going to be a great thing.
1: If someone wants to come, do they need to reserve ahead of time or just show up?
0: Nope, just show up. 10 o'clock, if you went to the lecture and say, John, you're great, but I think I'm going to take a pass. I want to see that cemetery. Show up at 11.
1: All right. Very good. That's exciting news. Yeah. And the day for that again is?
0: Saturday, October 3rd.
1: All right. Don't forget it.
0: 10 a.m., Kingston Presbyterian Church.
1: All right. Very good. What's your other?

0: relevant.
1: Here's another one. Okay. Now, it's not like we're the first ones to come up with the idea, but it's kind of cool. I've spent quite a bit of time on it. It's called Talking Tombstones. Okay. So on Saturday, October 24th at South Park Cemetery, we will have a good dozen volunteers, dozen-ish, okay, who will be dressed in costume, thanks to a partnership with our wonderful folks at Tree County Players, and they will be sharing stories of historic individuals buried at South Park Cemetery.
0: I love this. So this is kind of similar to the fourth grade students at North Decatur do their wax museum.
1: Yeah,
0: so it's very similar to this.
1: Yeah.
0: Yes.
1: And so this is pretty cool because, you know, I've, you know, we have wonderful local historians through the years, Russell Wilhoit, Pat Smith, just a couple. But I dabble in it. And, so I've enjoyed, kind of, doing the deep dive. And just to give you a couple of the examples, I'll give you my favorite lady buried at South Park Cemetery.
0: Okay.
1: And there's so many phenomenal stories. And it can be a little bit challenging, particularly in the 19th century, because, you know, the women, their great stories were as these wonderful pioneer ladies, right? But, you know, they couldn't run for elected office. We don't have lieutenant governors like Will Comeback, who's buried out there. But you do have people like Elizabeth Fernern, only woman buried on Soldier's Circle, buried with her husband, John, who dressed as a man to serve in the Union Army during the Civil War so she could be alongside her husband. And you may know an individual from the library by the name of Lori Durbin who will be portraying her.
0: I love it.
1: And that really is just, you know, for example, we'll have Dennis Fogel, who is portraying Colonel Ira Grover, who is... You know, a lot of these are movies waiting to happen. Okay? Like, if a movie producer called me up today, they're not going to. But if they did...
0: They might. You never know.
1: I would literally have at least 10 stories that are high movie potential. And this is the story of Colonel Ira Grover and his men from the 7th Indiana Regiment and what a crucial role at Culp's Hill during the Battle of Gettysburg that they played. And if you know a little bit about Gettysburg, you know, you would think, oh, little Round Top or Pickett's Charge. But right up there is Culp's Hill. If you go to Gettysburg today, you go to Culp's Hill. It's a huge deal. And right there next to, over by the flagpole, is a marker dedicated to these soldiers, largely from Greensburg, Colonel Ira Grover, who will be portrayed by Dennis Fogel.
0: So you've got quite a lineup from the community, it sounds like.
1: Yes.
0: That's exciting. So how did you recruit these people?
1: It's a challenge. It is and it isn't. You know, some of them are friends. Some of it we do, you know, through Facebook recruiting. I will say, if you are a male and interested in joining our parade, we would love to have you. We have several male spots open.
0: Still looking.
1: Still looking. JOWPratt63@gmail.com. Literally just yesterday, we had another one taken off of our list. The more that gets taken off the list, the better.
0: And we're hoping for about a dozen.
1: And we're hoping for about a dozen. I'm pretty close, but I would feel a whole lot better if I had a couple more of the men in the audience.
0: And the costumes will be provided?
1: Tree County Players doing a wonderful job. The event is Saturday, October 24th. It will take place from 1 to 4. You don't have to be there all the time. You kind of wander when you get there. You get there. It's going to be a busy day in Decatur County. It's the Saturday after Fall Festival. fall break. And so it's a free will offering. You know, we just want you to come and enjoy the day. If you can give us a donation, it will be used effectively. If funds are a bit low, just come out and enjoy the day.
0: A great time to educate any member of your family, though.
1: Oh, my gosh. Oh, my gosh. It's like, you know, you might have these folks who, I love the History Channel, right? Or, but, like, the stories, you don't have to leave Decatur County. Okay, just yesterday we had an individual say, oh, well, this one looks interesting. I'll take Lieutenant Jack Shriver. Now, do you know the story of Jack Shriver?
0: I have heard the name, but I couldn't tell you the story.
1: Okay. Now, I can get on a roll, Emily.
0: You're good. You got 6 minutes.
1: I got 6 minutes.
0: Yep.
1: Okay.
0: I got you under control.
1: So I can tell you, Jack Shriver will be one of those. If you ever go to Greensburg High School and you go to a football game.
0: You go to Shriver Field.
1: Shriver Field, the football program at Greensburg High School started at the turn of the century and then went into hiatus about after 1903. Then came the 1947 team that resurrected. Okay, great players like John Moeller, Jim Scheidler, Jim Burkert, and so on. So they decided to build a new field, Shriver Field. At that time, some of you remember where the old soccer fields, this is over by where the jail is now.
0: Okay.
1: They had this huge celebration announcing Shriver Field, and it was September of 1949. Well, who were the Shrivers? Two brothers, Paul and Jack, who both served in the United States Army Air Corps during World War II in the Pacific. Paul, who was on the multiple state champion and won a national tournament, the local YMCA volleyball team led by Big Ed Dorflinger.
0: Love it.
1: Just a few years prior to that. Paul was a tail gunner and a B-24 Liberator, and his plane went down on December 26, 1942, off the coast of Australia. Jack, 1937, both graduates of Greensburg High School. Their mother raised a family of five on her own. She had a hat shop where Carriage on the Square is.
0: Oh, okay, yeah.
1: And the family lived above it, okay? So Jack goes in World War II as a lieutenant. What happens is he's got his own B-26, right? He's in like 15 of the biggest battles, like Midway, Solomon Islands, Guadalcanal. He single-handedly took out a Japanese destroyer. On one of his missions, the plane was shot down. He's in the jungle. He contracts malaria. So they send him to recuperate and train new pilots in Pratt, Kansas, at the Pratt Air Force Base. Nice name, by the way. And here, it's the B-26 Marauders. He's training the young pilots. So it's a day in September of 1943. He takes off at 10 a.m. with two other his trainees on a routine flight to Wichita. Goes to Wichita, comes back. Slowly, clouds are moving in. By the time they get just on the outskirts of Pratt, starting their descent, the Pratt Air Force Base landing strip is closed because of weather.
0: Oh.
1: Okay. They divert Jack's plane 45 miles away. Right then, what happens? One of the engines goes out. There's nowhere to go. And so, literally, Jack, who's at the helm, is at treetop level, passing right across downtown Pratt. The eyewitnesses said this is like hearing a freight car going right through the middle of downtown. Yeah. He barely skips this. He's headed right for. Then what's he for? He's headed right for the schools. Some 1,000 or plus students at Pratt Elementary, Middle School, High School, headed right for it. The kids on the playground see it coming right there. And eyewitnesses, they have official in Pratt, Kansas, he's kind of like this hero.
0: Sure.
1: You know, that he's the one that saved countless lives. And because he steered it away right at the last minute, the plane crash, all three aboard died. There were no survivors. And so it's this amazing story that really, if you ever go to a game, if you ever wear the blue and white, you coach for the blue and white, it's a story you should know, and it's one of the stories we're going to have come alive at Talking Tombstones.
0: It's very exciting. Again, that's going to be on October 24th, is Talking
1: October
0: Tombstones.
1: October 24th, 1 to 4.
0: All right, October 3rd.
1: October 3rd is the lecture.
0: Right.
1: Uh-huh.
0: At Kingston.
1: At Kingston. Don't forget the recycled mask art show at the Art on the Square, wonderful group, and that is a fall festival and beyond.
0: Okay.
1: Mm-hmm. And then two new murals coming in as we speak.
0: That's right. We're excited for those unveilings to happen. Oh, they should be anytime.
1: Anytime.
0: We have to before it gets, we need to do that in the summertime.
1: I know.
0: When it's
1: I know.
0: Nice and warm.
1: It's time. It's time.
0: It's time. So lots of things coming up. Website they can visit for more information?
1: Absolutely. Arts and Cultural Council has a website. Be sure and like us on Facebook. And don't forget, if you're one of the guys out there and you'd like to portray one of these wonderful characters in Greensburg, Decatur County history, JOWPratt63@gmail.com.
0: All right. So masked show, October 3rd is the lecture, Kingston.
1: October 24th.
0: October 24th. Talking
1: South
0: Tombstones.
1: Park Cemetery.
0: All right. We've got it all coming up. John, thanks so much for coming
1: Thank
0: in.
1: Thank you
0: sharing
1: so much,
0: with us.
1: Emily.
0: It's 9 o'clock here on Tree Country, 1330.
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4: An idea discovered on a phone while vacationing and inspired by a basketball tree halfway around the world has taken root at Decatur County Park. The Rotary Club of Greensburg 3437, District 6580, officially dedicated its new basketball tree on Monday, August 31st, with a ribbon-cutting ceremony bringing together Rotarians, community leaders, and park officials. Rotarian Steve Freeman, project chairman, said the idea began when he and his fiancée, Lori Feldbauer, were on vacation and she spotted a photo of an orange basketball tree in Australia. She was scrolling through her phone and this orange tree came up and caught her attention, Freeman states. We started looking and it was a basketball tree similar to this, but it was in Australia. They thought something similar would be a unique addition to the Greensburg and Decatur County Park. Freeman brought the idea home to Rotary, where the club's board supported pursuing the project, and funding was secured through a Rotary District 6580 Foundation grant. Freeman emphasized that no taxpayer dollars were used. It's all Rotary and private donations, he said. Bill Robbins and Larry and Bev Moore also helped financially with portions of the project. Building the basketball tree presented an unusual challenge. There were no blueprints. Freeman contacted KFAB of Greensburg, which was asked to fabricate the structure using only the photograph of the Australian basketball tree as a guide. They said, "Where are the blueprints?" And I'm like, "There are no blueprints," Freeman recalled. KFAB successfully designed and built the structure. Additional work included the concrete pad and installation of the basketball rims and nets, with Rotarians helping complete the final assembly. For Freeman, the project's success became evident almost immediately. The next morning I drove by and there were kids out there playing, and that's what it was all about, he said. Chris Noblett, executive director of the Decatur County Parks and Rec Department, called the basketball tree a fun addition for the community and said he looks forward to seeing how much use it receives. Brian Robbins, executive director of the Greensburg Decatur County Economic Development Corporation and president of the Parks Board, said recreational amenities also contribute to economic development. It all adds to quality of life, and that makes Greensburg and Decatur County a better place to live, Robbins said. That in itself is economic development. Greensburg Mayor Joshua Marsh praised Rotary's continued investment in the community and said the basketball tree provides something both unique and innovative. Get outside, play, and enjoy some time in the sunshine, Marsh encouraged. Mandy Jo Loram, the 26-27 first quarter president of Rotary Club of Greensburg, said the project demonstrates how contributions to the Rotary Foundation can ultimately return to communities through district grants. We bring people together in our community and our world to make it a better place. She also invited community members interested in giving back to consider Rotary membership. You just need to care about the community and be willing to get involved, Loram said. Greensburg Community High School Athletic Director Stacy Meyer and Varsity Boys Basketball Coach Colin Rigby, a member of Greensburg's 2013-14 state championship team, also attended the dedication. The Greensburg Decatur County Chamber of Commerce provided the ribbon and ceremonial scissors for the event. For WTRE News, this is Kathy Versman.
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6: WTRE's weather forecast from NOAA.gov for Tuesday calls for sunny skies and a high of 93. Mostly clear skies Tuesday evening with a low of 73. For Wednesday, a high of 94 degrees with sunny skies. We are also under a heat advisory until Thursday evening.
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0: Tree Country 1330 WTRE. It's 9:05 on this Thursday morning. We've got dog-eared pages coming up here in just a little while. We've also got this morning, we're going to talk with Thrive Alliance, and I believe we have Mike Snyder from the EMA office. He's going to come in and kind of go over the storms we had, the flooding, and some options out there regarding some financial pieces to that. So all that coming up yet this morning. We've got some more community matters brought to you by Kennelly and Daughters Car Wash. Thrive Alliance has a seminar coming up on Thursday, September 15th. It'll take place from 9:30 to 3 o'clock in Columbus on Central Avenue. It features guest speakers. It's called Rooted and Renewed, Thriving as Caregivers. It has a resource fair from 12 to 4, valuable resources, light refreshments, a panel of community specialists, and giveaways and prizes. You can visit, or you can email, to jferrill, J-F-E-R-R-I-L, at thrive-alliance.org, or give them a call at 812-372-6918. 24402 is the extension. Lifeline Wesleyan Church has their Hands of Hope food pantry coming up Saturday, September 5th from 10 a.m. to noon, and then again on Wednesday, September 16th from 1 to 3 p.m., and that's located at the Lifeline Wesleyan Church on Moscow Road. The Decatur County Recycling Tire Collection Day, this is the big one we all look forward to, taking place on September 12th from 8 a.m. to 12 p.m., no toxic item and tires only. We will do the toxic items when the new recycling center opens, and that'll be coming up before we know it. Foundations for Recovery is hosting Fireworks for Recovery. It's a celebration of community and hope. That'll take place September 5th. It's this weekend. Hard to believe, moving into Labor Day weekend at 4 o'clock on Saturday. It'll be out on the Midway area of the fairgrounds. They'll have live music and testimonies, a cornhole tournament, motorcycle and car show, food and truck vendors, a recovery resource booth, and a spectacular Fireworks Spinelli at dusk. If you would like more information or to see about sponsoring, you can message them on their foundation's Facebook page. And once again, it's Foundations for Recovery. It is September 1st at the Greensburg Adult Center. Today, they've got Bingo Size at 11. They've got Euchre at 1, and the public is welcome. Tomorrow, it's Bingo by Keller Williams, Wendy Blake. They also have Canasta tomorrow afternoon. On Thursday, they've got two sessions of chair yoga, but if you're interested, you need to give them a call. And then on this Saturday, oh, it's the big Euchre tournament. Is Jamie ready? Jamie's got the Euchre tournament ready to go. That'll take place at 12:30. The doors open at 11. The St. John's Lutheran Church of Napoleon is having their monthly smorgasbord dinner. 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For the teens, we've got Take and Make All Day this coming Thursday, September 3rd. And Walk with a Doc will be Wednesday, tomorrow, September 2nd at 4 p.m. We have all day today. This is the release of them. The Tiny Art Show kits are now available at the library. That's going to be back this year. And then at 2 o'clock today, it's virtual. It's the Democracy We Must Keep, Why the Ideas That Built America Still Matter with David O. Stewart. There is a link in the calendar event that you can sign up to be able to see that. And then tonight at 5:30, it's Music Bingo. On Thursday, September 3rd at 2 o'clock, it's another virtual program for her, From Her Mesa to Yours, an authentic family-style cooking with Jenny Martinez. And again, there is a link in the calendar to sign up to be able to watch that. We've got the Historical Society. They're looking for local artisans. They're going to be hosting a Heritage Day that's Arts, Crafts, and Artifacts, October 3rd from 1 to 5 p.m. at the museum. If you can demonstrate any of these skills, they're looking for you. Textiles such as sewing, quilting, weaving, knitting, crocheting, embroidery, woodworking and carving, pottery and ceramics, or items of plant and animal origins, woven baskets, cane seats, broom making, tallow dip, candles, balm, soap, lotions, and leatherworking. If you would like to participate in this event, please call them by September 15th, and that number is 812-663-2764. We've got another food pantry coming up. We know that those are vitally important. And the Bethel Apostolic Church on West Hendrick Street, they have a monthly food pantry giveaway. It's available to anyone in need. That's the second Thursday of the month, so that'll be next week from 5 to 7 p.m. The Chamber, we'll talk with them tomorrow. They're back on the air with us. And let's see, I think the next big event they've got coming up will be their annual dinner. That's going to be held at the community building here at the fairgrounds. That's on Friday, November 20th. Divorce Care is currently going on. This is a weekly support group. It takes place at the First Baptist Church on West Washington Street. This goes through October 26th. It started at the beginning of August, but there's still plenty of time left. You can call Shirley at 812-261-8880. You can also visit divorcecare.org. We've got one more community cookout coming up. It's been a fast summer of those. October 15th is the next one. This one is going to be held on North Short Street between 10th and 11th Street. And that's going to be October 15th from 5 to 7 p.m. The Main Street Farmers Market in Westport is still taking place on Wednesdays from 4 to 8. And also a reminder, the Decatur County Sheriff's Department has their new app that is out and about. So make sure to download it. It has a lot of great information. And that has been Community Matters, brought to you by Canelli and Daughters. We've got more to come here on Tree Country 1330.
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0: What does the sun drink from? Sunglasses. 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

0: Tree Country 1330 WTRE. It's 9:16. It is Tuesday morning, the first part of the month, September 1st, actually. We've got Taylor in with Dog-Eared Pages. It's her day to be on.
1: Good morning.
2: Good morning.
0: Can you believe we're at September 1st?
2: No. This is how this insane. Happened. I just told my husband last night, I said, how are we in the final few months of the year now? What is going on?
0: It so has this is crazy. Blown by.
2: Yes.
0: August was a busy month. Everybody went back to school. All the things were happening.
2: I'm still not in routine, I don't feel like.
0: It takes a minute.
2: Yeah, I thought I'd be there by the end of August. Not quite. We're getting there. But kids are loving it so far, so that's all I can ask for. They've got great teachers this year, and they're super excited to go every day. So that's half the battle.
0: With them going to school, you adjusted your hours at the bookstore.
2: Yes. So now we are open Tuesday through Saturday, where we had been open just Wednesday through Saturday. So I'm trying to follow suit of my downtown neighbors. Most are closed on Sundays and Mondays, so we are also keeping those 2 days off, and I try to make myself not work on those days, but that's very hard for me.
0: Home catch-up days, right?
2: But yes, it's on my admin days, so, but yes, we just started last month, Tuesday through Saturday, and I think that's been helpful to people to be able to come downtown, and we catch some of the lunch people at Taroya that happen to be walking by, and they're like, oh, okay, so they'll stop in and say hey, and so that's been really nice. So
0: good. I'm glad it's working well.
2: Yes. So August was a super busy month at the store. We welcomed a lot of first-time customers that have just learned that a bookstore is in town. So please keep telling your friends and family and coworkers and whoever you talk to that there is a bookstore downtown. We're just behind Taroya. So like I said, we tend to get a lot of their foot traffic as they're walking by to pick up their lunch orders and stuff, and they'll just pop in real quick and say, what's going on here? So that's been really nice. So every month we have a goal of selling 350 books a month, and that just counts what physically comes off of our shelves. So that's not any like online orders through Bookshop or anything like that. But for August, we sold 477.
0: Nice.
2: Yes. So that was really exciting. Our best month so far has been February, and which is kind of strange because February is a short month and cold and tends to be very slow, but we were part of a Valentine's Day weekend book crawl with a few other local bookstores in the region.
0: Okay.
2: So that whole weekend was super busy. So that month we did 500. So we were just under that in August, which was...
0: That's phenomenal.
2: Surprising, and I never have any expectations each month because it's nothing I can do about it. It is what it is, you know? And so I was really excited. I do think a lot of that's in part to just people finding out about us. So again, just keep telling your friends and family and people you work with and that you see all the time that we're here.
0: You exist. Well, I think the important part too is you guys have books for everybody.
2: Yes.
0: So it's not just an adult or a kid's bookstore. It's a little bit of everything.
2: Yes. And we are always open to recommendations. So I try to put out, little community survey things every so often, just trying to get a feel, like if I personally feel like this seems a little stale, or like maybe something's not moving so much in this genre, what authors are you looking for, what titles are you looking for, what genres are you looking for that maybe I'm not currently carrying. So I'm always open to recommendations, so please don't hesitate to reach out on social media, email, call a store, whatever, and just let us know that, you know, there's certain things maybe you're personally looking for, because you're probably not alone. So.
0: I have to think, too, the way that things go viral and the way that teens are, that it's hard to keep up with them.
2: Yes. I would say my young adult section is the hardest because of... all that, like, you have your book talk trends. So, like, you know, you'll have a week where this book is all over the place, and then all of a sudden you don't hear about it ever again. So it's very, and then I also have to keep up with what's being turned into a TV show, what's being turned into a movie, maybe a video game turned TV show movie that came from a book.
0: There's a lot of factors that it needs to be there.
2: I have to know a lot. It's very tiring.
0: There's a lot of education that goes into this bookstore.
2: There really is, that I had no idea about. So I try my hardest to keep up. So there are going to be times
0: I'm young, right?
2: Something. Or graying me early. I don't know. But yeah, so I do try to keep up on that. So if you know of something that I have just not been informed of or don't know, you're not going to make me feel dumb or anything. Just, I need to know that. So please let me know if there's
0: Keep her in the loop.
2: Yeah, exactly. I need to know. So now that we're in September, we are still doing our three book clubs during the month. So we have our Spicy Romance Club that meets on the second Thursday of each month at 6:30. So we will be meeting September 10th. They are going to be reading and discussing Feathers So Vicious by Liv Xander. This is a fantasy romance style type of book. So if you like that, we've got a couple copies in store if you'd like to get that read before the book club. I also believe it's available on audiobook.
0: And then at book club, will they then choose for the next month?
2: They will, yes. So they usually, they've kind of done it different at each of those book clubs, but usually they narrow down a genre and then they'll choose a title from that genre and then we just kind of vote on it. So okay. So throw in your suggestions if you come. So if you've read the book, even if it wasn't recently, feel free to come. Or if you haven't finished it, feel free to come. If you don't mind, maybe some spoilers that might happen. But we'll meet at the bookstore at 6:30 on September 10th for that one. Our traditional book club meets the third Wednesday of each month. And so that's going to be September 16th at 6:30. And we do that currently over at Lynx on their patio, if it's nice. And we are reading and discussing Practical Magic by Alice Hoffman.
0: Oh, fine.
2: That was actually my pick, so I was really excited. It's one of my favorite series. I love it. If we've got a couple copies of that in store as well. And the second movie just released, so I've been telling everybody, please read Practical Magic. And then the second book, which has been republished as Practical Magic. Magic 2 used to be called the Book of Magic.
0: Okay.
2: But read those before you see the movie. So that way you make sure you've got all the backstory.
0: Right?
2: Yes, exactly. Yeah. So we'll be meeting over at Lynx then on September 16th at 6:30. And again, we will pick our next book for October, which they did already decide at the last meeting that we are going to aim for something for spooky season since it'll be October. So we're going kind of mystery, thriller, horror type vibe. So, if you've got a suggestion for that, come and throw that in and we'll see what gets picked. And then we'll do our audiobook walking club on September 27th at 3:30. We meet at the Rebecca Park Amphitheater for that. And then we just go walk for the next hour and
0: listen to your book.
2: We listen to whatever. So none of us are ever reading the same book. I usually get a quick video of everybody that attends and ask what they're reading. And then I'll upload that to social media. And then it's a kind of a good book recommendation thing too. So we actually just met on Sunday. There was four of us. And it was hot. So we did about 50 minutes, I think. And then
0: it was quite toasty.
2: It was, yeah, we're like, okay. We're kind of glad we're getting into the burr months now. We're hoping some cooler weather is on its way. Not this week, but we're hoping that's coming soon. So then it makes it a little more enjoyable to walk for that hour. But kids are welcome to come if they can keep up. We usually do anywhere between 2 and 3 miles, just depending on the pace. We had a teenager this week come with their mom, and we had a toddler in a stroller. You can bring your leashed pets, whatever works for you. So and if you had to dip out early, no big
0: deal.
2: Okay. So
0: no strict rules.
2: Exactly. So it's just nice to, you know, walk with a buddy and get out there and get some exercise while listening to a book. And if you're like me, maybe you were avoiding laundry. So
0: laundry, cleaning, all of the Sunday chores.
2: Yeah,
0: absolutely. And the one thing you've really noted too is they've kind of grown as communities, each of your clubs.
2: Yes. We have some girls who are in all three. We have some that do a couple of the book clubs. And then we have some girls who are very strict to just one. So it's just been really nice. Like with our traditional book club is our longest running. We're coming up on a year in October of doing that book club. And so some of those girls, I didn't know some of them at all until I started the bookstore and they became customers. And now those are my girls.
0: Yeah.
2: Like, I look forward to those meetings every month so we can get together and catch up and have dinner. And yeah, it's so nice. So so we really are having a good time with our book clubs. A couple extra things for September. The Fall Festival is coming to town the
0: third
2: weekend of September. So I will be set up at a booth downtown, most likely in the at the corner of Main and Franklin. They're near Lynx. And then Mariel will be working the store. So we're still working on how we want to set up store hours because we're going to adjust those a little bit for the crowd. Sure. Instead of doing our normal like 10 to 6 on Friday and 10 to 4 on Saturday, we're going to adjust that a little bit so we can help with the foot traffic that'll be downtown later on in the evening for all those, the bands and all that, the fun stuff going on.
0: Stay open a little later, right?
2: Exactly, exactly. So stay tuned to our social medias. We will be posting what those hours will be officially once we get that worked out. And then we will also be in the parade. We did that last year and that was a lot of fun. So we're going to do it again this year. We'll be passing out, some bookmarks and I also have some hand fans I had made. So that's got our logo on it, our address. So you can find us, but also help keep you cool because it tends to be a little warm, on those fall festival
0: weekends. Inevitably that we were just talking about that. It's always just a little toasty.
2: It is. It is. So, so we'll be passing those out to everybody as we walk through the parade. And then at the end of the month on the 25th, so that Friday after the fall festival, we are doing our first tarot reading 101 workshop that Mariel is leading. This is actually currently a sold out event. It sold out as like the day we made tickets available for
0: How
2: it.
0: How fun is this?
2: I'm really excited for it. We carry some tarot card decks in store. Tarot is a tool for self-reflection, personal growth, intuition building, can just kind of help guide you in your decision making. So Mariel, she's been studying it for like right around 10-ish years or so. So she knows a lot of like the history of it. She, you know, she was explaining to me like this is a tool queens use. They would have tarot readers come in and help them make big decisions for their, you know, communities and kingdoms and stuff. So it's been around for centuries. But she's going to give us kind of a quick little history on that. What the different cards mean, how you can use those, how you can use them in your daily life or, different ways to use them.
0: And that right now that's sold out.
2: It is sold out currently. So I do have a feeling we'll probably do another workshop by the end of the year because we had people immediately like, let me know if somebody decides they can't come. So
0: are you waitlisting at all or just
2: currently not, but I think I am going to open one now that we're in September just because I know things pop up for people. So that way if they've already purchased a ticket, we can just do a transfer to somebody else and get somebody else in that spot. We've kind of kept it small. I believe we only opened 10 spots just so everybody, we have room to spread out and spread out the deck and all the things. So so we try to keep them small. Plus, we're in, if you've ever been in the store, we're working with a little bit of space.
0: But you make the most of it.
2: We do. We really try. So so we tend to keep some of those events a little bit on the smaller side just so nobody feels too, some of the ones we've done where it's just kind of been like reception style and like open house, if you get a bunch of people that come in at the same time, it can get overwhelming very quickly.
0: Yeah,
2: so
0: I was at one of those events and you just move. You got to move through the crowd.
2: Yeah, you just keep going and there's not a great flow in the store just because there's wall to wall.
0: But it moves you kind of through the store. It's not
2: it,
0: you
2: it does.
0: You shop and move and make your way out.
2: So you, and then people have gotten good at like, we'll be back in just a minute. So they'll go check out another store real quick and then they'll pop back over. So, yes, we do try to make the most of our little bitty baby bookstore, but we're doing it. So, so I will have a wait list out for that tarot reading, in case people have decided that they can no longer come. But we will probably stay on the lookout because we'll probably be doing another one before the end of the year. And then let's see here. How to make a couple of quick notes to. Oh, something new. I just announced this last night on our social media, and I've been very hesitant to bring it to the store because it scares me.
0: Okay.
2: But I know people are really wanting it. So we are opening a used book section in the store.
0: Okay.
2: I say I'm hesitant about it just because this community has been so awesome and they've been so in my corner and like having my back. So when I first, you know, announced it, I was bringing a bookstore here. I had tons of people reach out. Like if I needed books, they could donate books, but we have to be very strict on, we have a few pretty simple but strict rules when it comes to our used books. I am going to be, we're mainly looking for Recent releases, bestsellers, newer books. We're not taking textbooks. We're not taking encyclopedias. We're not taking things that have been in your great uncle Gary's attic for 500 years.
0: People are looking for
2: exactly, yeah. Exactly. And even saying like bestsellers, like, you know, David Baldacci is a best-selling author. He does not do well in my store.
0: Because again, you have a very little store.
2: Yes.
0: So we have to keep that
2: yes.
0: in mind.
2: Yes. And so we are setting up some rules of one tote bag of books per person per visit, and you must stay in the store while we do a quick review. So that way we're not having people bringing boxes and boxes, because we're not a storage unit either. We have no space for leaving boxes and bags of stuff. And these are standard totes. Please don't come in with your giant Aldi shopper bags or IKEA bags and say, well, I brought a tote bag. No. Standard canvas tote bag. And then you need to stay in the store while we do the quick review. So anything we don't keep, or can't accept, we will send home with you, at the end of your visit. And then we will be giving, 20 to 25% of the cover price to you on a digital gift card in your email. And you can use, those gift cards toward used books or store merchandise only. You cannot use it towards, new books on the shelf. But this way that kind of helps people. We have a lot of people in the community who try to do things secondhand as much as possible.
0: Sure.
2: And try to be conscious of, you know, waste and things. Plus, if you're like me, you tend to read the book one time.
0: And you're done.
2: And then that's it. So I'm one, I have some books on my shelf, but I know some people, you know, they have like their own personal library at home and they love that. I don't. I can't stand stuff on shelves. I hate that. So I've actually, I got the used book section started this morning with some books from my own collection. But we do have to keep it, you know, small increments of books coming in. And then.
0: And again, you have the right to not accept them.
2: So. Correct. Yes. And I like to say that between me and Mariel, my coworker, we are, the best judges of what sells well in the store. So it might have been your favorite book and it might be a very popular author, but it might not move in my store.
0: And you
2: so,
0: know, you have enough data at this point to know the
2: correct.
0: Authors that move through your store, the ones
2: yes.
0: that don't.
2: Yes, I've seen what books I've returned to our warehouse and things I've thought, oh yeah, this will do fine. Oh, okay, you've been sitting there for a couple of months now. So so we will try our best to, and we're not afraid to try some things too. But ultimately, it's kind of a no negotiation thing. So we'll give you that percentage of that cover price for a digital gift card, and then you can use that towards other used books and store merch. So again, that just got started today. So
0: very exciting.
2: So yeah, so bring your tote bags in. I typically work like 10 to 3 throughout the week, and Mariel and I take turns on every other Saturday. So if you have any questions, don't hesitate to call the store, or reach out by email or social media if you have any questions, or if you just want to ask, hey, I have this book, is this something you would accept, kind of
0: sure.
2: thing. So that's a pretty exciting thing that I'm looking forward to getting fully up and running, and just be patient with us because I'm fully aware that there's going to be some bugs to work out as well in the process, as there always is when you introduce something new.
0: A so. Little grace goes a long way.
2: Yes, yes. And then we have also recently, I think we added this back in July, but I didn't do a lot of marketing on it as I was still learning the system of it, but we have added a membership option at the store as well. So we have two different tiers. We have our Reading Rover, which is $10 a month, and then we have our Literary Labrador, which is $25 a month. So with the Reading Rover, you would pay the $10 a month to be a member. You'll get an exclusive membership sticker, and you get discounted online tickets for events, and then you also get added to a what we call our Dog-Eared Pages Clubhouse. us on Facebook. So you'll get first access to special events. We are currently working on putting together some sort of like holiday shopping event, probably sometime in November. So you'll get like first access to those things. And then you also, for an event like that, you get like the first hour is members only kind of deal. So we'll have a few events like that throughout the year. Exactly. So, and that's just $10 a month. And then with our literary Labrador, it's $25 a month. You get an exclusive membership mug and sticker, and you get 10% discount on all purchases in store. And then you also get the other things like the early access to events, get access to our clubhouse, and then those VIP accesses as well. So we're really excited about those. That's also money that just comes to the store and helps us remain sustainable and continue building a future. I've been very transparent that I want a larger space, and that's not free.
0: We have to be able to afford that.
2: Exactly. Yes. Exactly. So we would love to have a space that has room to, you know, people to come in and work throughout the day or hang out. You know, we've had people, oh, I wish there was a little more seating here. I would love that. I would love to have like a hangout spot or be that spot that, you know, the teens from school after school come in and just hang out for a little bit or something. And we just currently don't have the space for that. We'd love to have spaces for hosting more events in store instead of having to collaborate with another business and go off site and haul things. And or if we do it in store, then it's a lot of furniture moving. And so, and that's always very stressful because it's like, where are we going to put it?
0: I don't know. Do you know the measurements of your store? Just to give people an idea. I don't know what they are.
2: I know square footage wise, I mean, not counting the bathroom, we're like a little under 600 square feet.
0: It's little.
2: It's a very little space. So
0: but it does. I will tell you, I love to go to Manhattan, and it reminds me very much of the bookstores out there, though, because it's
2: okay.
0: Same. It's small space. It's
2: little cozy
0: stocked
2: spots
0: in there.
2: Yes, and that's what we try to do. We try to use all the wall space we can, all the shelving space, without it feeling overwhelming. Because I personally cannot work in an environment like that. So we try to keep it full without it being like jam-packed to the point where you're like, I don't even know where to look or what to do because there's so much to see. So, but yeah, I would love to host more in-store events that doesn't require us moving bookshelves out of the way. I'm taking, you know, chairs out and putting them in my van to get them out of the way. Like, so I would love to have a little more space. But
0: we got a big goal to hit, right?
2: We do. We do. So so I'm always on the lookout for spaces coming up. But again, the memberships are a really good way to help us with that. That's also a good way to help us with our stock. You know, every week we put in a new order, which is usually just restocking what has sold throughout the week or restocking some favorites. But, you know, we would love to grow genres, and we would love to introduce genres that we don't currently carry. So, again, we have to buy those books. So, any of those membership options, if that's something you can afford in your budget, we would really appreciate it. And so then we're trying to do our best to, you know, get you some cool perks with that as well. So, and then we also have, I think a lot of people of our customers know about our loyalty program. But this is a free program, and this is, one where you get rewarded for shopping. So you earn points, per dollar that you, spend. So it's 5 points per $1 spent. Once you've hit 500 points, you receive a $5 off coupon. But you also get random points for like following us on social media. You get a certain amount of points when it's your birthday. So there's different little random perks of earning those extra points. But it's just a really good way. And all we need is your name, email address, and phone number at the register. And then that will, automatically put you into that loyalty program, and you start racking up points immediately. And then that also will help you get into our email system and text system. So we will send out little random event things, and sometimes we'll do that first through those, so you can kind of be the first to know because you're a loyalty member. So we try to reward our members for stuff. So
0: very good. Keeps everybody coming back.
2: Yes.
0: That's the way. Yeah. I know last time you were in, you had some Halloween books that were hitting the shelves then. Do we still have some in stock?
2: Yes, we still have Halloween books. We are still getting new ones. I think this year for the Fall Festival, I'm going to keep a lot of my books at the store, just because books and heat do not mix well. But I've also been stocking some puzzles and games and other little Halloween gifty type items. So I'm going to have more of that stuff at our booth at the Fall Festival, just because those keep a lot better in the heat. So if you're looking for books, I'll send you down to the store to look for those. But yes, we are getting lots of cute little Halloween books. We've gotten some, some mugs. I've got some Halloween mugs that just came in at my house the other day. So those will be making their grand appearance closer to the Fall Festival. We restocked some spooky season bookmarks and things like that. So we're getting some of those little cutie spooky season things.
0: And then Christmas is on the horizon.
2: Oh my gosh, I know. I'm pretty sure that box of mugs also has some Christmas mugs in it. So.
0: It's coming. It's on its way,
2: it's
0: right?
2: It's inevitable. So this is why I never know what day it is, because I'm working like 4 months ahead at all times.
0: It's fine. It's still 100 degrees outside, though, we know it's not quite Christmas.
2: Yes, with the heat advisory, we have free AC in the store, so you can come browse books and enjoy some AC. If you happen to be downtown and you're a little hot and sweaty, just stop in.
0: Yeah. Take a break. If they have questions or they're looking for you, where are they going to find you at?
2: They can find us on Facebook, Instagram, TikTok. You can send an email to me at the store. It's taylor@dogeardpages.net. Our website is dogeardpages.net. There's a contact form on there as well, so you can send messages through there. Or you can call the store anytime, 10 to 6. It's 812-581-0938. You can also send a text message if you don't like to give a phone call, or if you just had a quick question. You can text us, call us, whatever. If you have any questions about anything or having trouble signing up on anything, we'll be happy to help you out. And we are located at 114 South Franklin Street, Suite 1. We are just behind Troya.
0: You are just there on the south side of the square. And I always say you guys are right in between Pottery and tie-dye. So it's a great little strip right across
2: there. And I love my neighbors so much, because we all are just like looking out for each other at all times.

0: it's very like girl power, family power, the power of sisterhood and mothers and daughters. And
1: so there's practical magic and then practical magic too.
0: Yes. And then they also have the rules of magic, which follow the ants in their younger years. And then they have magic lessons, which is like a further genealogical history of the witches in the Owens family.
1: Oh.
0: So you can get a little bit of everything in the whole series. So,
1: and what a better time. You've got September and October to read them.
0: Yes, yes. So there's plenty of time. And so, yeah, I hope you guys can come join us at a book club sometime and just yap about books.
1: That's
0: we love
1: right.
0: it.
1: All the fun stuff. Very good. Well, thanks. We look forward to seeing you next month. It'll be October. We'll have more spooky,
0: oh gosh,
1: I bet.
0: No, yeah.
1: All kinds of spooky.
0: Yes.
1: All right. It's 9:44 here on Tree Country 1330.
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3: Indiana conservation officers will host an elevated hunting platform safety demonstration in Johnson County on September 12th. Participants should meet at 1 p.m. at the Atterbury Fish and Wildlife Area Office parking lot at 7970 South Rowe Street in Edinburgh. Staff will then direct attendees to the demonstration site within the property. The event will feature instruction on safe and proper techniques for using various elevated hunting platforms, including ladder stands, fixed position stands, climbing stands, and saddle systems. 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Highlighting why these skills matter, Lieutenant Travis Stewart of the DNR Division of Law Enforcement says proper tree stand safety is essential. Once your feet leave the ground, staying connected to the tree is non-negotiable. 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All equipment used during the demonstration will be provided. Participants are not required to bring personal gear. 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For WTRE News, this is Kathy Versman.
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5: WTRE's weather forecast from NOAA.gov for Tuesday calls for sunny skies and a high of 93. Mostly clear skies Tuesday evening with a low of 73. For Wednesday, a high of 94 degrees with sunny skies. We are also under a heat advisory until Thursday evening.
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12: Tree Country 1330 WTRE 1021 on this toasty Tuesday morning. We've got Ethan with us. He's joining us with Thrive Alliance. And good morning.
13: Good morning. How you doing, Kathy?
12: I'm good. How are you?
13: I'm doing well.
12: So let's talk a little bit about Thrive Alliance. Does have an event coming up, but let's first start and talk about what Thrive Alliance is.
13: Absolutely, yes. Thrive Alliance, we are the local area agency on aging. We serve Decatur and then also surrounding counties, Bartholomew Brown, Jackson, and Jennings. We are the local area agency on aging. We're here to support healthy aging, independence as you age, trying to remain in the community, trying to avoid being, you know, in a facility, if at all possible, if it's safe for you to do so. So we're just trying to promote independence in the community. We have a variety of programs. Some of those programs include, we help with Medicare assistance, Medicaid assistance. We can also help with getting home-based meals, some home care programs. And we also have an aging and disability resource center, and that just focuses on any questions folks have in the community. They're more than welcome to give us a call. It could be anything from electric bills to needing care at home to questions about, you know, waiver services, things like that, that folks just might have. They can call us, and we will try our best to help them or at least get them in contact with someone they can.
12: You guys really work hard to keep people at home as long as you can.
13: Yes, absolutely.
12: Safely.
13: Yes, that is our goal. You know, if we can help someone get in-home services as opposed to having to transition to a nursing facility, you know, we're more than welcome to do that. You know, there's a time and a place for that. But certainly if we can try to support caregivers, support individuals in their homes to try to remain at home, then we will try our best to do so.
12: So since this is what you guys do, but you guys have a great event coming up that kind of helps support and educate about this.
13: Yes, absolutely. We have our Rooted and Renewed Thriving as Caregivers seminar over in Columbus. It's at the Sanctuary Church. This is our first annual one, so we're testing the waters, so we're excited about it. It's going to be a fun packed day. It's really an event targeted towards family caregivers, informal caregivers, but we're welcoming any kind of caregiver because all caregivers need resources. All caregivers want to learn more about how they can be supported, how they can, how all of these different services and resources line up and how we can, and that's our goal with this program, is to offer some education for folks that might not be aware of, you know, what role home health plays and how what elder law does and hospice and these variety of these resources and services and how they kind of meld together. So our goal is to try to offer some education so that caregivers can kind of have a one-stop shop of any resources that they might need, and so that they don't have to go, you know, their time is so valuable caring for their loved ones. They don't need to be running around here and there and Googling all the time to try to figure out what is what. These are folks that we work with regularly. They've been vetted. So these are good resources in the community and in this area. So all these folks service Decatur County as well as our other counties too, and they are just, even if, you know, they can just offer you some valuable information, they are happy to do so.
12: So the agencies are all, several agencies will be present at this event, correct?
13: Yes, that's correct. We're going to be having actually a keynote speaker. His name is Dr. Rahinder Singh. I believe he works in Decatur County as a neurologist. And then we're also going to be having speakers from home health, palliative care, elder law, and also, what's that last one? Home care in general, non-skilled home care. So that way they're going to talk for about 10 to 15 minutes each, just sharing how all these things meld together and how you can have this resource and that resource and how you can just be more supported at home.
12: And trying to make everyone successful at home as well, up to
13: right.
12: The point that we realize that cannot happen.
13: Absolutely.
12: But keeping them successful and productive at home.
13: Absolutely, yeah. We have a whole, we have a caregiver coach on staff who actually works frequently offering caregiver programs in the communities. We offer smaller ones throughout the year in our communities, so all these little ones hopefully will feed into this big one. Our goal is just if anyone needs just someone to talk to, anyone needs just a hand to kind of hold so that they can continue to be a caregiver, to just know that someone is with them and someone is advocating
12: guidance
13: for them. Yes, it is. Caregiving is a full-time job for some, and it is, I mean, there's all these things to consider, the day-to-day caregiving and then also financial resources, you know, insurance, all these factors of caring for this individual that you love. And then there's also that dynamic, and there's also family dynamics too of who's doing what and how much. It can just be...
12: It can be complicated.
13: It can be complicated. So we're just here to offer, you know, a day full of some peace. And with that, we're actually offering on-site caregiving. Comfort Keepers is actually providing some on-site caregiving with this.
12: Oh, how nice.
13: So that way someone who truly relies on their caregiver can be on-site. Their loved one doesn't have to worry about finding coverage or other means to try to take care of that individual for that day. So we're really trying to eliminate any barriers that someone might have for not attending. So we're hoping that folks will utilize that and can just have a day to just pour into themselves, because we know we can't pour from an empty cup. That's kind of what our caregiver coach likes to say. We can't pour from an empty cup. So how can you care give for someone if your cup is always running empty?
12: Absolutely. So when will this event take place?
13: Absolutely. So it's Tuesday, September 15th. It's going to be from 9:30 to 3 in the afternoon. And with that, we're actually going to be having a resource fair from 12 to 4 on that day in the same area. So if for someone, for example, is not able to come to the full event, if they just want to drop by the resource fair and interact with some of these groups and agencies, more than welcome to do that if you are looking for just more of a in-and-out kind of situation. And this will be at the Sanctuary Church on the north side of Columbus. The address is 3939 Central Avenue, up by the airport.
12: Okay, so if someone's interested in coming, how do they need to register ahead of time for this?
13: We would prefer that, if at all possible. So they can give us a call at 812-372-6918. And it's extension 2402. You can also just call Thrive Alliance in general, and we can get you connected to the right folks. We also are having constant updates on Facebook, so feel free to check out the Thrive Alliance Facebook page for Rooted and Renewed. So we're updating that constantly.
12: So if I'm out there listening and I think, you know, my parent or someone is getting to the point that I feel like we need some assistance and don't really know which direction to go, making that initial call to Thrive is kind of a good starting point.
13: Absolutely. We like to think of ourselves as an early step in whichever way that looks. We have trained options counselors that are well-versed in all kinds of resources. And they just sit and they listen. They say, okay, ask you some questions. And they're like, well, it sounds to me like X, Y, and Z might work best for you. Here are some options. And we're always available for these resources. So feel free to give us a call. It's just a casual conversation. Nothing, you know, no one's signing anything. You're not signing up for anything. Yes, we try to keep it casual and try to make sure that it's fulfilling for folks. And hopefully it can guide folks in the right direction.
12: Okay, so once again, the event for Thrive Alliance. Tell us all the details again.
13: Yes, absolutely. So it's September 15th from 9:30 to 3 at the Sanctuary Church in Columbus, 3939 Central Avenue. And you can RSVP at 812-372-6918.
12: All right. It'll be all kinds of different speakers that day, a lot of resources as well.
13: Absolutely. And plus some food prizes and the giveaways, which everyone loves those.
12: And that's so right. That's the best part, right?
13: We have plenty of that going on as well. So feel free to come and just be rooted and renewed for a day.
12: All right. And again, if you do have someone that you are caring for and they're going to need a care.
13: Yes.
12: Comfort Keepers is going to be available.
13: Absolutely. They will be on site, so you can still check in on them throughout the day if you're concerned. Oh, they're not used to this person or that situation. You know, you can check in on them and they'll be on site as well.
12: They're very close to you. Yeah.
13: Absolutely.
12: Very good. Phone number one more time for folks.
13: 812-372-6918.
12: All right. A great program. We look forward to hearing more about it and excited to see if we've got some community members that can really take hold of it.
13: Absolutely. We're looking forward to it. Thank you, Kathy.
12: Thank you. It's 10:31 here on Tree Country 1330.
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2: 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Indiana Author Awards sponsored writing workshop with Larry Swayze on September 5th from 10 a.m. to 1 p.m. with pizza and refreshments offered for all who attend. Karen Lane, the Greensburg Decatur County Library's Public Services Assistant and organizer of the event, says the Greensburg Decatur County Public Library hosts an active writing group called the Writers in the Stacks, which meets quarterly for an after-hours writing session from 5 to 9 p.m. Due to the success of this group in hosting our first annual author fair this past April, we want to help writers in our area hone their craft. 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The cost is free. This is open to the public. And to learn more about the upcoming workshop with Larry Swayze, visit greensburglibrary.libcal.com/event. For WTRE News, this is Kathy Versman.
3: Today's weather brought to you by Watkins Hydrosteam, serving Greensburg and the surrounding counties since 1978. Watkins Hydrosteam, 812-614-0032.
4: WTRE's weather forecast from NOAA.gov for Tuesday calls for sunny skies and a high of 93, mostly clear skies Tuesday evening with a low of 73. For Wednesday, a high of 94 degrees with sunny skies. We are also under a heat advisory until Thursday evening.
5: Helping you keep track of your stuff. I'm Eric Pfeiffer. This is Hoosier Ag Today. Having trouble keeping track of inventory on the farm? How about equipment maintenance logs? If so, there's a company that can help.
6: We basically walk onto a farm and help them do what we call operational tracking.
5: Tracy Wiedmeyer, co-founder and CEO of GRIP, that's GRIP with two P's, says they started out by collecting maintenance information on combines, trucks, and tractors.
6: Quickly, farmers said, hey, we have trouble tracking everything that we own. It's not just the power units. It's inventory, fuel, seed bins, pivots, you name it. And so what we essentially do is put a QR code on anything you want to track and make it dead simple for the operator to scan that, access history, log issues, fill out checklists, DOT information, all sorts of things. And then what's unique about us is every one of those items has a conversation thread with it.
5: What else can GRIP do? 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I'm Eric Pfeiffer, Hoosier Ag Today, Indiana's Farm Network, for 20 years.
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4: Tree Country 1330 WTRE. It's 11 o'clock on this Thursday morning. It's been a busy one for us, and we've got another guest this morning. Mike Snyder coming in from Decatur County EMA. Let's just say he's had a busy last month. How about that, Mike?
7: Yes. We have had a lot going on with the storms and whatnot and the weather and also other things that we still have to get completed and caught up on. And, we've been keeping pretty busy.
4: We had some significant rain fall back beginning of August, I guess it was, beginning, middle of August. Not as significant as what, you know, Franklin County and some other areas had. Kind of tell us where we're at as a county. We had some release last week about the FEMA involvement. Just kind of give us an update of where we're at this point.
7: So the state had went and applied for FEMA assistance and FEMA emergency assistance for the state as a whole, essentially, but for the counties that were listed in it. Knowing at that time and what we were looking at, we were included, Decatur County was included in that declaration. Now, the declaration as a whole then mobilizes all these various resources from FEMA, especially under an emergency declaration. So, with that comes a whole different matrix of things that we have to work with and have available to us. One of those options is individual assistance, or as we call it, IA. And in the individual assistance, it changes what we typically work with in emergency management, but it offers and opens up assistance to members of the community, families, homes, that you can see if you can qualify or what options are available to possibly get assistance with any damage that your home has sustained. So that's where we are now, is assembling that data. And thankfully, I will say that Decatur County, we fared pretty well in comparison to our neighbor over in Franklin County. We've done pretty well. We don't have damage on the magnitude, of course, that they do. But with that, there is still assistance available. But as far as what individual homes or people will qualify for, that will be up to them and FEMA to work out.
8: Right now is kind of the data gathering time frame, is that correct?
7: Yes. So we are gathering data. We put a post out on Facebook last week how you can do that. There's a barcode on there and the web address if you choose to click on that. But they both take you to the same place, and it's where you can enter your information, and it will take and put that information in a system that EMA, us, our department here locally, can access that data. And then we can look at it and tabulate that. That helps give us numbers and data to work with. So when we're speaking to Homeland Security, which is kind of the intermediary here to FEMA, and it's Indiana Homeland Security, I guess I have to specify, that gives us data to work with them and an idea of what's going on. We take those numbers. I will be reaching back out to those individuals here in a couple more days. We don't have a whole lot. I will say that.
8: So if you're someone that's out there listening and you did have damage or flooding, those are the people you're looking for. That's the data you're looking to gather.
7: Yes. If you've had home damage from the flooding or the storm, doesn't have to be just flooding. There was certainly a few couple of homes damaged from storm event stuff, not just the after effects of in the flooding, but like if you had a tree blown down on your house, maybe something else that you would qualify for as well.
8: So now is the time to get that submitted. I know we have it on our website as well. It's on the EMA website and on social media.
7: Yes.
8: So we're looking for that stuff now so you can get it gathered up.
7: That's correct. After that, like I said, the ones, if you went through the link to report it through our office, we'll be reaching back out to you. So far, we don't have a lot. And, you know, while that's a good sign, it's kind of unexpected considering what I was seeing going on out there. But I'll be reaching out with more ways that you can follow up on that. One of the easier ways to do it, sometimes for the people and for me too, is to give them the direct way to go get it or go apply for it. And there's a couple ways, actually, they can do that. I would still like that they notified us so that we've got some of that. That way, if you run into some difficulties, we have some data here that we can try and look at and help you with. But you can go directly to the source. There's a website for that called disasterassistance.gov. It's one of the FEMA's websites, and you can go directly there. If you're more of a cell phone kind of person, prefer using an app, there's the FEMA app that's on Apple and Android. You can download that FEMA app, and you can also go directly through there as well.
8: So those are things. Well, let's talk about time frames. We need that to be taking place pretty quickly.
7: So, yes, they would like to see it. They are already starting that process of reaching out to people. But, yeah, they do need to be doing that here in the very near future, which is I'm giving a couple more days. I wanted to see about a week out there for us to try and grab the data ourselves. Mm-hmm. And then I'm going to start reaching back out to those people to work with them one-on-one and get them in the direction they need to go in.
8: Okay, and this is for the individual assistance, right?
7: Yes, yes. Okay. Now, if you are a business and have had damage, there is an option that is already being put out there. It's eligibility under SBA, Small Business Administration, and those are in the form of low-interest loans.
8: So if you need to replace something, fix something structurally, whatever it may be, that's an option. And where can they find information about those?
7: I haven't got to put a lot of that and collaborate that. I just got updated information
8: like
7: on that.
8: Like literally before you walked in the door.
7: Right, literally an hour ago. So I would say look out for that to be posted soon on our Facebook page, maybe this afternoon or tomorrow. But we will be putting information out there regarding that as well.
8: All right, so time is of the essence.
7: It is.
8: Get it done and get busy.
7: Yes. Yeah. Also, as a note, whether you're an individual homeowner or in also not just homeowners, but tenants, renters as well, anyone that had your residence affected is eligible to at least apply for assistance. So
8: there's no guarantees.
7: There's no guarantees.
8: And you as being the I'm going to call you the chief of all of this, you don't know what the outcome is going to be from
7: that's
8: the other.
7: Correct. Eligible to apply? Yes. What you would qualify for, that is far above me, and I'm sure that FEMA has a matrix for that. But it's at least worth a try.
8: It's an option.
7: It is.
8: Yeah.
7: It is.
8: And we are, you know, we were talking before going on the air, when you look at counties around us, we were very fortunate during this. And so it is, I was in Franklin County this weekend, and it's hard to see what they have going on versus what we experienced during that time, because it's vastly different. So you can see how FEMA has to kind of go through everything to see how it's going to play out.
7: Yes. And there were so many unusual aspects to this. Speaking with our Homeland Security liaison this morning, and he's like, I said, why does it seem like this isn't going the way that it always has? And he said, because it isn't. He said, this statewide disaster, he said, has thrown so many curveballs and so many, well, you know, the playbook doesn't fit this, that they've had to adapt and change and sometimes rewrite the playbook on the fly. So it's been quite an adventure, you could say.
8: Everyone's learning a lot.
7: We are.
8: Educational opportunity.
7: Yes.
8: Well, you've had nothing else to do but deal with that stuff. You have also been working on a new alert system for the county.
7: Yes.
8: This is exciting news. You've been teasing me about this since the fair. So.
7: Yes. So we are going to be launching within the next couple of weeks a new public alerting mass notification system. A lot of you out here listening may be familiar with Code Red that we have used. We are going away from that platform. We will be putting a new platform into service, and that is called Notify Now. Formerly titled Decatur County Notify Now. You will see a lot of new branding and a lot of stuff coming out with that here in the weeks coming. Our hope is at Fall Festival, we'll have a lot of public information out there about this. There'll be a barcode and links to sign up for it. I know a lot of people have said, well, I was signed up for Code Red. Won't this carry over? No, it doesn't. It doesn't carry over.
8: This is a brand new product.
7: Yes.
8: Brand new program.
7: Yes. We are trying to import some of what was in Code Red. That company had a data breach and lost a lot of our information.
8: Okay.
7: And because of that, you know, there's no serious public information or anything, personal information released, but the information, we just didn't have it to pull from. So we're encouraging everyone to sign up for this. It's going to be probably a significant amount of information that we're going to be pushing out there. But what we really like about this new platform is that it gives us more functionality. So if there's, say there's a serious hazmat, we'll take that for an example, a hazardous material spill or leak, say that that would warrant an evacuation for an area, we can send that message out. And also, there we can turn on the capability for you to reply.
8: Oh, nice.
7: So if there's like an evacuation, we say you need to evacuate. If you can't, let us know. And you could respond with that. Then we would get that data in there, and that gives public safety more of, hey, what's going on here, and what do we need to do to help them get out of there?
8: So more interactive than what we've seen. We were talking before the Code Red. It was the Nixel system. So, you know, that goes back several years.
7: Yeah.
8: But this gives us the capability of interacting a little bit more as things are coming out.
7: Yes. It gives us the ability to get more data and to have a more effective response to the safety of the public.
8: And what are some of the things that we're going to see come out on this platform, like a disaster like that? What else will we see come out as far as notifications?
7: So something that you're going to see with it is when you go to sign up, you click on the link, you go there to sign up, it's going to ask for a lot of information, and it's going to ask you to create like a smart 911 profile. And some people will be like, well, that's not Notify Now. Well, it's the same company. And that data that you filled out in that profile is what is used to help build the information that we could access. So great example. I'll take an example from my own family. My grandfather had done home dialysis. Anyone that is familiar with that process knows that there's a lot of complications to that. And if that would be applicable to you, or you're in a similar situation, special medical conditions, put that in there. That way, if you are saying, hey, I'm not able to evacuate here, we can look at that data and go, okay, here's why they can't, so we're going to need special medical equipment when we go to move this person. That's additional things in there, but it's asking for a lot of stuff. And I know there's concerns, and rightfully so, of people saying, well, it's awful personal information. I don't necessarily want to divulge all that. You don't have to.
8: It's just helpful futuristically.
7: Right. But consider looking at your own personal needs in a disaster type situation. What would you like us to know that might help us help you? So by filling out what you're comfortable filling out is by all means a win for both of
8: us,
7: the public and public safety as
8: well. And you know, you have to think if there's a tornado and electric's out and maybe someone's at home on oxygen and, you know, that becomes a dire need very first that we've got to get that person. So there's a lot of different pieces out there that can be very useful long term.
7: Absolutely. And that's what we're really excited about this platform.
8: It's exciting. I know you've worked very hard on it and you're ready for it to launch.
7: Yes. Very much so. We've been working on the logo, the branding, the naming, and Yeah, it's been quite a process to get this going.
8: So we look forward in the next couple of weeks, we should be starting to see that all come out and be able to start signing up and be ready to go.
7: And we'll push all that information as soon as we've got it ready to our media partners out there. And also, if you're out at the Fall Festival, come see our big command bus parked over area of Washington and Franklin. And we'll have materials over there and able to answer any questions you got in person. And I know that there have been some people also say that, well, I'm not real good at filling out some of this stuff. If you want some help with it, if you're not able to have a friend or relative help you with that, we might schedule an appointment and try and help you fill it out there. So
8: very good. Any other news from the EMA office?
7: That's the biggest two things.
8: That you haven't been busy.
7: That's the biggest two things, and getting ready for Fall Festival as well. You know, working with the Fall Festival Committee and our public safety partners and making sure we can have the nicest, safest event we can have.
8: I don't think that people realize that's a large part of your job, too. A lot of the community events, making sure that we are set up for success.
7: Yes. We do write event action plans, or EAPs as we call those. We do write a lot of those that, okay, we have this here in place. We have this as a resource. If something goes bad, we can do X, Y, and Z. And just helps us stay up to date and stay ahead and try to make the safest possible outcome for everything.
8: I always say you guys are one of those agencies. You're always there. You're always working in the background. And then when you need, you don't realize you're there until you need them.
7: Right. We are sometimes quite hidden, but we try to fix that, try to get ourselves out there a little bit more. And, you know, especially coming here and talking with you here is a great thing that we like to do. So
8: absolutely. Well, maybe once the new program is launched, the Notify Now is launched, we'll have you back in. That way we can kind of talk through it as it's live, and people can kind of walk through it with us and get everybody signed up.
7: Absolutely. Look forward to it.
8: All right. If people have questions about any of the flooding and storm damage, is there a phone number they can call?
7: Yes. You can contact our EMA office. Our phone number there is 812-663-2004. If we're not there available at that moment or on the phone, please leave us a voicemail and we will get back with you.
8: All right, Mike, thanks so much for all your work. I know it's been a busy season.
7: Yes.
8: And lots of unexpected things happening, but that's okay. That's what we're here for,
7: right?
8: Right.
7: Well, thank you for having us on.
8: Absolutely. It's 1120 on Tree Country, 1330.
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all signs saying it would never happen. It looks like in 2027 it's happening, at least based on their CMA reunion earlier this summer. It looks like Florida Georgia Line going to be heading out to do some shows and tour next year.

0: Well, they're just a matter of weeks away from getting out on the road. That's Dan and Shay. Their new album just arrived a couple weeks ago. And on their tour, they've got Tyler Hubbard, who's about to, according to them, during their CMA Fest reunion over this past summer. It looks like Brian Kelly and Tyler Hubbard are reuniting for some live shows next year as Florida Georgia Line. Till then, Tyler Hubbard's on Dan and Shay's tour. And also a Josh Ross. Josh Ross, who's from Canada. And this month, the Canadian Country Music Awards are coming up. And he's among the top nominees. He's got like 7 nominations. So we're pulling for him for that. He's on the tour too. The NFL is back. NFL kickoff presented by YouTube TV is Wednesday, September 9th on NBC. See the full week one schedule at watch.nfl.com.
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can always count on here in the brand new country here first. That's the new Chase Matthew there. New artist Stella Lefty, too, is on the way. I think tomorrow is the day that she makes her Grand Ole Opry debut. Got her and lots more as we keep that good country playing for your workday. Glad you're here.

0: take normal country music and light a match under it? 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

0: an unexpected pairing. Scotty McCreery teaming up with Darius Rucker and Hootie and the Blowfish for that one. And I believe to this day, Scotty McCreery still, after all these years, what did he win, like on season 10 of American Idol? All these years later, he still, I believe, remains the youngest male contestant ever to win on that show, you know? And it's still, to me, just hard to believe that there was a time when Morgan Wallen was a competitor on The Voice. He made it about halfway through the season. It's not like he was eliminated in the first day or something, but he's got a brand new song, and I've got that one on the way in minutes.
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3: An idea discovered on a phone while vacationing and inspired by a basketball tree halfway around the world has taken root at Decatur County Park. The Rotary Club of Greensburg 3437, District 6580, officially dedicated its new basketball tree on Monday, August 31st, with a ribbon-cutting ceremony bringing together Rotarians, community leaders, and park officials. Rotarian Steve Freeman, project chairman, said the idea began when he and his fiancée, Lori Feldbauer, were on vacation and she spotted a photo of an orange basketball tree in Australia. She was scrolling through her phone and this orange tree came up and caught her attention, Freeman states. We started looking and it was a basketball tree similar to this, but it was in Australia. They thought something similar would be a unique addition to the Greensburg and Decatur County Park. Freeman brought the idea home to Rotary, where the club's board supported pursuing the project, and funding was secured through a Rotary District 6580 Foundation grant. Freeman emphasized that no taxpayer dollars were used. It's all Rotary and private donations, he said. Bill Robbins and Larry and Bev Moore also helped financially with portions of the project. Building the basketball tree presented an unusual challenge. There were no blueprints. Freeman contacted KFAB of Greensburg, which was asked to fabricate the structure using only the photograph of the Australian basketball tree as a guide. They said, "Where are the blueprints?" And I'm like, "There are no blueprints," Freeman recalled. KFAB successfully designed and built the structure. Additional work included the concrete pad and installation of the basketball rims and nets, with Rotarians helping complete the final assembly. For Freeman, the project's success became evident almost immediately. The next morning I drove by and there were kids out there playing, and that's what it was all about, he said. Chris Noblet, executive director of the Decatur County Parks and Rec Department, called the basketball tree a fun addition for the community and said he looks forward to seeing how much use it receives. Brian Robbins, executive director of the Greensburg Decatur County Economic Development Corporation and president of the Parks Board, said recreational amenities also contribute to economic development. It all adds to quality of life, and that makes Greensburg and Decatur County a better place to live, Robbins said. That in itself is economic development. Greensburg Mayor Joshua Marsh praised Rotary's continued investment in the community and said the basketball tree provides something both unique and innovative. Get outside, play, and enjoy some time in the sunshine, Marsh encouraged. Mandy Jo Loram, the 26-27 first quarter president of Rotary Club of Greensburg, said the project demonstrates how contributions to the Rotary Foundation can ultimately return to communities through district grants. We bring people together in our community and our world to make it a better place. She also invited community members interested in giving back to consider Rotary membership. You just need to care about the community and be willing to get involved, Loram said. Greensburg Community High School Athletic Director Stacy Meyer and Varsity Boys Basketball Coach Colin Rigby, a member of Greensburg's 2013-14 state championship team, also attended the dedication. The Greensburg Decatur County Chamber of Commerce provided the ribbon and ceremonial scissors for the event. For WTRE News, this is Kathy Versman. Indiana conservation officers will host an elevated hunting platform safety demonstration in Johnson County on September 12th. Participants should meet at 1 p.m. at the Atterbury Fish and Wildlife Area Office parking lot at 7970 South Rowe Street in Edinburgh. Staff will then direct attendees to the demonstration site within the property. The event will feature instruction on safe and proper techniques for using various elevated hunting platforms, including ladder stands, fixed position stands, climbing stands, and saddle systems. Attendees will also have the chance to practice connecting to a tree stand safety line and safely ascending and descending a tree under supervision. Highlighting why these skills matter, Lieutenant Travis Stewart of the DNR Division of Law Enforcement says proper tree stand safety is essential. Once your feet leave the ground, staying connected to the tree is non-negotiable. Most tree stand accidents occur because hunters aren't wearing a harness. Remaining clipped in from your first step up to your final step down is the simplest and most effective way to prevent a fall. All equipment used during the demonstration will be provided. Participants are not required to bring personal gear. To view all DNR news, you can check it out at dnr.in.gov. For WTRE News, this is Kathy Versman. Larry D. Swayze will provide a public writing workshop at the Greensburg Decatur County Public Library on Saturday, September 5th from 10 a.m. to 1 p.m. This event is offered as part of Indiana Humanities' work with the Eugene and Marilyn Glick Indiana Authors Awards, which honor the best books written by Indiana authors. Awarded every 2 years, they celebrate Indiana writers, shine a light on the Hoosier State's literary community, and deepen connections between Indiana writers and readers. Join award-winning and experienced author Larry D. Swayze to learn proven tips to help beginning and seasoned writers alike build the skills needed to start or finish that special novel at the adult program. Indiana Author Awards sponsored writing workshop with Larry Swayze on September 5th from 10 a.m. to 1 p.m. with pizza and refreshments offered for all who attend. Karen Lane, the Greensburg Decatur County Library's Public Services Assistant and organizer of the event, says the Greensburg Decatur County Public Library hosts an active writing group called the Writers in the Stacks, which meets quarterly for an after-hours writing session from 5 to 9 p.m. Due to the success of this group in hosting our first annual author fair this past April, we want to help writers in our area hone their craft. 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The cost is free. 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For WTRE News, this is Kathy Versman. 93 of Greensburg completed her path to join her Lord and Savior on August 28th. She was born October 11th, 1932 in Greensburg, the daughter of Paul and Dulcie Alvey Ryle. Clara was a 1951 graduate of Sand Creek High School. On December 6, 1952, she married Lowell Fultz, who preceded her in death in 1986. On November 26, 1989, she married Harlan Hunter, who preceded her in death in 1999. Clara worked throughout her career at GE Electric, Gulf Plastics, Crown Zellerbach, and James River before retiring from Centpac in 1995. Clara was a lifelong member of her most cherished Union Baptist Church, where she served as teacher, choir member, deacon, and many other areas where she could serve the Lord through the church. She and her sisters enjoyed bowling as a team known as the Five Little Angels, also a loving name their father referred to his five daughters as, while participating in the Early Ladies League at the Greensburg Bowl. She had a special love for shopping for and collecting antique dishes and dolls, and enjoyed spending time at garage sales and hosting many at her home on Ryle Drive. She loved traveling, with some of her favorite destinations being Gatlinburg and the Smoky Mountains, as well as trips out west, including the Dakotas and Washington State. Family was at the heart of Clara's life. She especially loved hosting and cooking Thanksgiving each year for her entire family, and looked forward to celebrating Christmas together on New Year's Day so that the children could enjoy their Christmas at home. These gatherings created cherished memories that her family will carry with them for years to come. The family wishes to convey their appreciation for all who cared for and loved Clara at Aspen Place over the past few years, and the care she received in the past few months from our Hospice of Greensburg. Survivors include her daughter Janet and Charles Ford, son Paul and Lisa Fultz, stepdaughters Jackie Stevenson, Karen and Steve Collins, and Linda Gunther, sisters Pauline Gale, Carolyn Kloster-Kemper, and Linda Bosback, and grandchildren Keith Wright, Pepper and Aaron Warner, Nikki and Alan Cobbler, Melissa and Brad Ashley, Paul and Katie Fultz Jr., Matthew and Anna Fultz, Megan and Cody Fultz, step-grandsons Matthew Stevenson, David Collins and Darren and Pat Collins, and step-granddaughter Andrea and Michael Prager. 14 great-grandchildren, one step-great-grandchild, and 2 great-great-grandchildren, with 2 great-great-grandchildren to be born in the very near future. She was preceded in death by her parents, her husbands, her daughter Luella Weston, sister Margaret Bostick, and great-granddaughter Jordan Cobbler, and step-grandson Jason Ford. A visitation for family and friends will be held at the Gilliland Howe Funeral Home on Wednesday, September 2nd from 4 to 6 p.m. Funeral service will be on Thursday, September 3rd at 1 p.m. with Reverend Dan Koblenz and Reverend Steve Bell officiating. Burial will follow at the Union Baptist Cemetery. Memorial contributions can be made to the Union Baptist Church or our Hospice of Greensburg. Online condolences can be made to the family at GillilandHowe.com. And again, Clara Janice Fultz Hunter, age 93, of Greensburg, passed away on August 28, 2026.
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16: What happened before sunrise? This is Network Indiana. I'm Jake McDaniel. A person is dead after being hit by a vehicle on Indy's east side this morning. Indy Metro Police arrived at East 38th Street and Irvington Avenue and found that man who died at the scene. Police say the driver sped off but later came back, and officers are looking into this. A SWAT situation at a Westfield apartment complex is over, but police are still searching for a woman and a man. Officers arrived at the Casey Acres Apartments near Ditch Road this morning. For a domestic situation, officers found a torn window screen and realized the man and woman escaped. Investigators ID'd them as Marquesas Dean and Tiana Bonds. Police say Dean had a felony warrant for gun charges out of Marion County, and they learned a teenage girl had been injured, and she was taken to a hospital. Hamilton County leaders with an update about the historic flooding.
17: So we did have redundant systems on the water lines, and so we're still operational. Lane's team's done a good job making sure that's all operational for now. But those are all a loss. The bridge is obviously a loss.
16: City engineer Bradley Pease talking about the Hazeldale Parkway Bridge, which collapsed because of the floodwaters. Officials say when flood volumes rise, waters spill out, which is why they have floodplains and floodways. And Perry Township Schools in UIndy broke ground on a multi-million dollar facility that's the first of its kind in Indiana. Here's Johnette Cruz.
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19: Transformational initiatives require bold leadership, vision, and drive. Our Board of Trustees is grateful that our university is blessed with a president who has a clear vision of the future of higher education.
18: The project is backed by funding from the Lilly Endowment and is expected to transform K-12 and higher education collaboration across the state.
16: This is Network Indiana.
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23: WTRE's weather forecast from NOAA.gov for Tuesday calls for sunny skies and a high of 93. Mostly clear skies Tuesday evening with a low of 73. For Wednesday, a high of 94 degrees with sunny skies. We are also under a heat advisory until Thursday evening.
24: Indiana Pork Producer shares how your checkoff dollars are being put to good use and helping you keep track of your stuff. I'm CJ Miller, and this is Hoosier Ag Today News. Can America's pork producers stay ahead of what consumers want while building a stronger, more resilient pork industry? One Indiana pork producer who serves on the National Pork Board says the organization has taken a hard look at where checkoff dollars can make the biggest difference.
0: We're very, very strategic about whittling those down to things that we could actually make an impact on and things that we believe will impact us the most.
24: That's Elaine Johnson, a fifth-generation pork producer from Whitley County, Indiana, and a director on the National Pork Board. She says the checkoff program has identified three strategic areas to advance the pork industry.
0: Driving the long-term value and demand for pork, strengthening our industry and creating more resilience by creating a better relationship and ease of information with our state partners, and then obviously improving the lives of our pigs and our people.
24: Johnson says those strategies rely heavily on extensive research, and that recent data shows that modern shoppers care deeply about the food story behind their proteins.
0: What we found was really cool. Consumers, they're not monolithic. You can't divide them just by generations. You can't divide them by where they live in the country. Each of them has kind of their different priorities and preferences, but a couple things kind of float to the top, and most of them are very concerned about taste and flavor. They're concerned about convenience, and they're concerned about nutrition.
24: Hear more from Columbia City pork producer Elaine Johnson and read the full story. It's at HoosierAgToday.com.
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4: We basically walk onto a farm and help them do what we call operational tracking.
5: Tracy Wiedmeyer, co-founder and CEO of GRIP, that's GRIP with two P's, says they started out by collecting maintenance information on combines, trucks, and tractors.
4: Quickly, farmers said, hey, we have trouble tracking everything that we own. It's not just the power units. It's inventory, fuel, seed bins, pivots, you name it. And so what we essentially do is put a QR code on anything you want to track and make it dead simple for the operator to scan that, access history, log issues, fill out checklists, DOT information, all sorts of things. And then what's unique about us is every one of those items has a conversation thread with it.
5: And that conversation thread can live in one place instead of in someone's text messages that might get lost with their grocery list or whatever else.
4: A lot of times you go onto a farm, especially if there's bilingual folks, they've been admiring these issues for a long time. And so now they scan, take a picture in their native language, describe what's going on, put their phone away. That notification goes to somebody who can actually fix it instead of like, hey, I've texted this to the boss so many times it gets lost in a sea of text and nothing happens. Now I'm frustrated.
5: GRIP won $100,000 in American Farm Bureau's Ag Innovation Challenge last year. You can learn more about GRIP at grip.ag. Again, that's GRIP with two P's. I'm Eric Pfeiffer.
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0: Our summer's winding down. Labor Day weekend coming up this weekend pretty much seals the deal. So when you think back on this summer, what song is going to pop into your head? Probably Choosin' Texas from Ella Langley, played it minutes ago, because that song's been number one on the Billboard Hot 100 now for 20 weeks. And it's just 2 weeks away from tying, and then another week after that, beating the all-time record set by Mariah Carey. That All I Want for Christmas Is You stands at 22 weeks at number one. So we'll see how long Ella Langley can keep that going. 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

0: Over the weekend, the Grand Ole Opry dedicated their show on Saturday to Dolly Parton after she passed away last Tuesday. And more ways that she'll be honored are continuing to make the news. This is the latest story I saw. The Tennessee Vols will be honoring her with a special orange butterfly sticker that says Dolly on the team helmets this upcoming college football season.
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5: WTRE's weather forecast from NOAA.gov for Tuesday calls for sunny skies and a high of 93. Mostly clear skies Tuesday evening with a low of 73. For Wednesday, a high of 94 degrees with sunny skies. We are also under a heat advisory until Thursday evening.

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We have one of those weekends on the way that you start planning for a little sooner than most. That's right. Labor Day weekend is coming up, and I know you're ready for some extra time off. Hopefully you'll get that 3-day weekend. Maybe get a little shopping in. Those Labor Day deals tend to be pretty good if you're planning some Labor Day weekend travels.

0: I hope this summer has been a good one for you, that you've had some fun and made some memories. Among other things, this summer has definitely held its own in terms of movies. You know, The Odyssey was huge. Spider-Man just, whoo, broke all the records. And Toy Story 5 lived up to all the hype and even gave us a new Taylor Swift song. But you know what I was reading about in the news today? Oh, summer 2028. Tom Cruise, in a post, along with the woman who'll be his co-star for it, Anne Hathaway, announced Days of Thunder for summer of 2028. 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

0: they became good buddies while opening on Morgan Wallen's tour. Zach John King right there, he was on Morgan Wallen's tour. So was Brooks and Dunn, and they got to talking, and pretty soon they got to singing. There's a collaboration with Brooks and Dunn on Zach John King's new album, I'm What You Get, just came out last Friday.
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10: 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Check it out. 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

0: I'm Dustin Lynch, and you just heard my new song, Easy to Love. 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
4: An idea discovered on a phone while vacationing and inspired by a basketball tree halfway around the world has taken root at Decatur County Park. The Rotary Club of Greensburg 3437, District 6580, officially dedicated its new basketball tree on Monday, August 31st, with a ribbon-cutting ceremony bringing together Rotarians, community leaders, and park officials. Rotarian Steve Freeman, project chairman, said the idea began when he and his fiancée, Lori Feldbauer, were on vacation and she spotted a photo of an orange basketball tree in Australia. She was scrolling through her phone and this orange tree came up and caught her attention, Freeman states. We started looking and it was a basketball tree similar to this, but it was in Australia. They thought something similar would be a unique addition to the Greensburg and Decatur County Park. Freeman brought the idea home to Rotary, where the club's board supported pursuing the project, and funding was secured through a Rotary District 6580 Foundation grant. Freeman emphasized that no taxpayer dollars were used. It's all Rotary and private donations, he said. Bill Robbins and Larry and Bev Moore also helped financially with portions of the project. Building the basketball tree presented an unusual challenge. There were no blueprints. Freeman contacted KFAB of Greensburg, which was asked to fabricate the structure using only the photograph of the Australian basketball tree as a guide. They said, "Where are the blueprints?" And I'm like, "There are no blueprints," Freeman recalled. KFAB successfully designed and built the structure. Additional work included the concrete pad and installation of the basketball rims and nets, with Rotarians helping complete the final assembly. For Freeman, the project's success became evident almost immediately. "The next morning I drove by and there were kids out there playing, and that's what it was all about," he said. Chris Noblett, executive director of the Decatur County Parks and Rec Department, called the basketball tree a fun addition for the community and said he looks forward to seeing how much use it receives. Brian Robbins, executive director of the Greensburg Decatur County Economic Development Corporation and president of the Parks Board, said recreational amenities also contribute to economic development. "It all adds to quality of life, and that makes Greensburg and Decatur County a better place to live," Robbins said. "That in itself is economic development." Greensburg Mayor Joshua Marsh praised Rotary's continued investment in the community and said the basketball tree provides something both unique and innovative. "Get outside, play, and enjoy some time in the sunshine," Marsh encouraged. Mandy Jo Loram, the 26-27 first quarter president of Rotary Club of Greensburg, said the project demonstrates how contributions to the Rotary Foundation can ultimately return to communities through district grants. "We bring people together in our community and our world to make it a better place." She also invited community members interested in giving back to consider Rotary membership. "You just need to care about the community and be willing to get involved," Loram said. Greensburg Community High School Athletic Director Stacy Meyer and Varsity Boys Basketball Coach Colin Rigby, a member of Greensburg's 2013-14 state championship team, also attended the dedication. The Greensburg Decatur County Chamber of Commerce provided the ribbon and ceremonial scissors for the event. For WTRE News, this is Kathy Versman.
5: 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WTRE's weather forecast from NOAA.gov for Tuesday calls for sunny skies and a high of 93. Mostly clear skies Tuesday evening with a low of 73. For Wednesday, a high of 94 degrees with sunny skies. We are also under a heat advisory until Thursday evening.
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0: More country stars taking on acting roles, and it seems that list grows and grows every day. The latest is Luke Combs. He says this might be the coolest thing he's ever done, at least in his kids' eyes. He says it's pretty cool to be able to voice a country singer on the Disney animated show Big City Greens, Rusty Twang. So when you're watching that with your kids, listen for Rusty Twang and see if you don't recognize a familiar voice in Luke Combs. He's on the way in just a few minutes, 21 number ones and all. But the coolest thing his kids think he's ever done is voice a character on Big City Greens. He's on the way in just a few minutes for you. One drink can throw off your reaction time and your judgment on a motorcycle. If you hit the bottle, don't roll the throttle. Plan ahead for a safe and sober ride home. Ride sober. Get pulled over. 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
1: That's a new Cody Johnson. And whatever you're up to today, thanks for making us part of it. On the job today or out driving. If so, drive safe. And thanks for keeping it right here.
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3: Indiana Conservation Officers will host an elevated hunting platform safety demonstration in Johnson County on September 12th. Participants should meet at 1 p.m. at the Atterbury Fish and Wildlife Area Office parking lot at 7970 South Rowe Street in Edinburgh. Staff will then direct attendees to the demonstration site within the property. The event will feature instruction on safe and proper techniques for using various elevated hunting platforms, including ladder stands, fixed position stands, climbing stands, and saddle systems. Attendees will also have the chance to practice connecting to a tree stand safety line and safely ascending and descending a tree under supervision. Highlighting why these skills matter, Lieutenant Travis Stewart of the DNR Division of Law Enforcement says proper tree stand safety is essential. Once your feet leave the ground, staying connected to the tree is non-negotiable. Most tree stand accidents occur because hunters aren't wearing a harness. 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All equipment used during the demonstration will be provided. Participants are not required to bring personal gear. To view all DNR news, you can check it out at dnr.in.gov. For WTRE News, this is Kathy Versman.
4: WTRE's weather forecast from NOAA.gov for Tuesday calls for sunny skies and a high of 93, mostly clear skies Tuesday evening with a low of 73. For Wednesday, a high of 94 degrees with sunny skies. We are also under a heat advisory until Thursday evening.
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6: 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Have a great, safe new school year from WTRE.
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0: say so. People don't talk about, well, you know, how we get depressed and we get down. Well, when someone feels that way, they don't feel like they can talk about it, like it's okay. And that's not the case. That'll save people's lives. Dan and Shay, say so. And in a few minutes, got Ashley Cook on the way and Old Dominion's Head Down Memory Lane.
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2: Hey y'all, this is Brantley Gilbert, and this is my new song, Good Damn. Good Damn is a song I wrote with my good friends Brock Berry Hill, Taylor Phillips, and a fellow you might know by the name of Hardy. And it's a song about shooting a shot, long story short. Hope y'all be

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3: Indiana conservation officers will host an elevated hunting platform safety demonstration in Johnson County on September 12th. Participants should meet at 1 p.m. at the Atterbury Fish and Wildlife Area Office parking lot at 7970 South Rowe Street in Edinburgh. Staff will then direct attendees to the demonstration site within the property. The event will feature instruction on safe and proper techniques for using various elevated hunting platforms, including ladder stands, fixed position stands, climbing stands, and saddle systems. Attendees will also have the chance to practice connecting to a tree stand safety line and safely ascending and descending a tree under supervision. Highlighting why these skills matter, Lieutenant Travis Stewart of the DNR Division of Law Enforcement says proper tree stand safety is essential. Once your feet leave the ground, staying connected to the tree is non-negotiable. Most tree stand accidents occur because hunters aren't wearing a harness. Remaining clipped in from your first step up to your final step down is the simplest and most effective way to prevent a fall. All equipment used during the demonstration will be provided. Participants are not required to bring personal gear. To view all DNR news, you can check it out at dnr.in.gov. For WTRE News, this is Kathy Versman.
4: WTRE's weather forecast from NOAA.gov for Tuesday calls for sunny skies and a high of 93. Mostly clear skies Tuesday evening with a low of 73. For Wednesday, a high of 94 degrees with sunny skies. We are also under a heat advisory until Thursday evening.
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0: Chris Rucker. All right. So you should hear this story. This is very scary. And a lot of times celebrities tell stories about, oh, this almost happened. You almost died. And you're like, no, this is next level stuff. Anna Faris, she had a carbon monoxide scare with her family. And it almost turned into, not kidding, like a near mass death situation.
1: My husband and I and my family had rented a house in Lake Tahoe during the winter. We had all the heat going. We all weren't feeling great, but we thought it was altitude sickness. My dad, he was having some health issues. My mom said, why don't you go to the hospital? They had the wisdom to check his carbon monoxide levels in his blood. Next thing you know, my husband and I were passed out, being like shook awake by firefighters. I have this hazy memory of being told how lucky I was. There were 14 of us, and sister-in-law was pregnant.
2: It reminded me, I've always been like, oh, I need to bring like a portable wherever I go.
1: We do.

0: guys, this is genuinely scary. This is a different level story. So, Anna Faris, she had a carbon monoxide scare. And it wasn't just her. I mean, this is so bad. And she almost experienced like a mass death situation.
1: My husband and I and my family had rented a house in Lake Tahoe during the winter. We had all the heat going. We all weren't feeling great, but we thought it was altitude sickness. My dad, he was having some health issues. My mom said, "Why don't you go to the hospital?" They had the wisdom to check his carbon monoxide levels in his blood. Next thing you know, my husband and I were passed out, being like shook awake by firefighters. I have this hazy memory of being told how lucky I was. There were 14 of us, and sister-in-law was pregnant.
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0: guys, you may feel like pushing yourself away from God, but that's not the time to do it. That is Blake Shelton. Let him in anyway. A few minutes, got Justin Moore on the way, and Ella Langley has finally found balance in her life again.
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5: An idea discovered on a phone while vacationing and inspired by a basketball tree halfway around the world has taken root at Decatur County Park. The Rotary Club of Greensburg 3437, District 6580, officially dedicated its new basketball tree on Monday, August 31st, with a ribbon-cutting ceremony bringing together Rotarians, community leaders, and park officials. Rotarian Steve Freeman, project chairman, said the idea began when he and his fiancée, Lori Feldbauer, were on vacation and she spotted a photo of an orange basketball tree in Australia. She was scrolling through her phone and this orange tree came up and caught her attention, Freeman states. We started looking and it was a basketball tree similar to this, but it was in Australia. They thought something similar would be a unique addition to the Greensburg and Decatur County Park. Freeman brought the idea home to Rotary, where the club's board supported pursuing the project, and funding was secured through a Rotary District 6580 Foundation grant. Freeman emphasized that no taxpayer dollars were used. It's all Rotary and private donations, he said. Bill Robbins and Larry and Bev Moore also helped financially with portions of the project. Building the basketball tree presented an unusual challenge. There were no blueprints. Freeman contacted KFAB of Greensburg, which was asked to fabricate the structure using only the photograph of the Australian basketball tree as a guide. They said, "Where are the blueprints?" And I'm like, "There are no blueprints," Freeman recalled. KFAB successfully designed and built the structure. Additional work included the concrete pad and installation of the basketball rims and nets, with Rotarians helping complete the final assembly. For Freeman, the project's success became evident almost immediately. "The next morning I drove by and there were kids out there playing, and that's what it was all about," he said. Chris Noblet, executive director of the Decatur County Parks and Rec Department, called the basketball tree a fun addition for the community and said he looks forward to seeing how much use it receives. Brian Robbins, executive director of the Greensburg Decatur County Economic Development Corporation and president of the Parks Board, said recreational amenities also contribute to economic development. "It all adds to quality of life, and that makes Greensburg and Decatur County a better place to live," Robbins said. "That in itself is economic development." Greensburg Mayor Joshua Marsh praised Rotary's continued investment in the community and said the basketball tree provides something both unique and innovative. "Get outside, play, and enjoy some time in the sunshine," Marsh encouraged. Mandy Jo Loram, the 26-27 first quarter president of Rotary Club of Greensburg, said the project demonstrates how contributions to the Rotary Foundation can ultimately return to communities through district grants. We bring people together in our community and our world to make it a better place. She also invited community members interested in giving back to consider Rotary membership. You just need to care about the community and be willing to get involved, Loram said. Greensburg Community High School Athletic Director Stacy Meyer and Varsity Boys Basketball Coach Colin Rigby, a member of Greensburg's 2013-14 state championship team, also attended the dedication. The Greensburg Decatur County Chamber of Commerce provided the ribbon and ceremonial scissors for the event. For WTRE News, this is Kathy Versman. Indiana conservation officers will host an elevated hunting platform safety demonstration in Johnson County on September 12th. Participants should meet at 1 p.m. at the Atterbury Fish and Wildlife Area Office parking lot at 7970 South Rowe Street in Edinburgh. Staff will then direct attendees to the demonstration site within the property. The event will feature instruction on safe and proper techniques for using various elevated hunting platforms, including ladder stands, fixed position stands, climbing stands, and saddle systems. Attendees will also have the chance to practice connecting to a tree stand safety line and safely ascending and descending a tree under supervision. Highlighting why these skills matter, Lieutenant Travis Stewart of the DNR Division of Law Enforcement says proper tree stand safety is essential. Once your feet leave the ground, staying connected to the tree is non-negotiable. Most tree stand accidents occur because hunters aren't wearing a harness. Remaining clipped in from your first step up to your final step down is the simplest and most effective way to prevent a fall. All equipment used during the demonstration will be provided. Participants are not required to bring personal gear. To view all DNR news, you can check it out at dnr.in.gov. For WTRE News, this is Kathy Versman. Larry D. Swayze will provide a public writing workshop at the Greensburg Decatur County Public Library on Saturday, September 5th from 10 a.m. to 1 p.m. This event is offered as part of Indiana Humanities' work with the Eugene and Marilyn Glick Indiana Authors Awards, which honor the best books written by Indiana authors. Awarded every 2 years, they celebrate Indiana writers, shine a light on the Hoosier State's literary community, and deepen connections between Indiana writers and readers. 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Indiana Author Awards sponsored writing workshop with Larry Swayze on September 5th from 10 a.m. to 1 p.m. with pizza and refreshments offered for all who attend. Karen Lane, the Greensburg Decatur County Library's Public Services Assistant and organizer of the event, says the Greensburg Decatur County Public Library hosts an active writing group called the Writers in the Stacks, which meets quarterly for an after-hours writing session from 5 to 9 p.m. Due to the success of this group in hosting our first annual author fair this past April, we want to help writers in our area hone their craft. With the support of the Indiana Humanities Organization, we can make that possible. 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The cost is free. This is open to the public. And to learn more about the upcoming workshop with Larry Swayze, visit greensburglibrary.libcal.com/event. For WTRE News, this is Kathy Versman. 93 of Greensburg completed her path to join her Lord and Savior on August 28th. She was born October 11, 1932 in Greensburg, the daughter of Paul and Dulcie Alvey Ryle. Clara was a 1951 graduate of Sand Creek High School. On December 6, 1952, she married Lowell Fultz, who preceded her in death in 1986. On November 26, 1989, she married Harlan Hunter, who preceded her in death in 1999. Clara worked throughout her career at GE Electric, Gulf Plastics, Crown Zellerbach, and James River, before retiring from Centpak in 1995. Clara was a lifelong member of her most cherished Union Baptist Church, where she served as teacher, choir member, deacon, and many other areas where she could serve the Lord through the church. She and her sisters enjoyed bowling as a team known as the Five Little Angels, also a loving name their father referred to his five daughters as, while participating in the Early Ladies League at the Greensburg Bowl. She had a special love for shopping for and collecting antique dishes and dolls, and enjoyed spending time at garage sales and hosting many at her home on Ryle Drive. She loved traveling, with some of her favorite destinations being Gatlinburg and the Smoky Mountains, as well as trips out west, including the Dakotas and Washington State. Family was at the heart of Clara's life. She especially loved hosting and cooking Thanksgiving each year for her entire family, and looked forward to celebrating Christmas together on New Year's Day so that the children could enjoy their Christmas at home. These gatherings created cherished memories that her family will carry with them for years to come. The family wishes to convey their appreciation for all who cared for and loved Clara at Aspen Place over the past few years, and the care she received in the past few months from our Hospice of Greensburg. Survivors include her daughter Janet and Charles Ford, son Paul and Lisa Fultz, stepdaughters Jackie Stevenson, Karen and Steve Collins, and Linda Gunther, sisters Pauline Gale, Carolyn Kloster-Kemper, and Linda Bosback, and grandchildren Keith Wright, Pepper and Aaron Warner, Nikki and Alan Cobbler, Melissa and Brad Ashley, Paul and Katie Fultz Jr., Matthew and Anna Fultz, Megan and Cody Fultz, step-grandsons Matthew Stevenson, David Collins and Darren and Pat Collins, and step-granddaughter Andrea and Michael Prager. 14 great-grandchildren, one step-great-grandchild, and two great-great-grandchildren, with two great-great-grandchildren to be born in the very near future. She was preceded in death by her parents, her husbands, her daughter Luella Weston, sister Margaret Bostick, and great-granddaughter Jordan Cobbler, and step-grandson Jason Ford. A visitation for family and friends will be held at the Gilliland Howe Funeral Home on Wednesday, September 2nd from 4 to 6 p.m. Funeral service will be on Thursday, September 3rd at 1 p.m. with Reverend Dan Koblenz and Reverend Steve Bell officiating. Burial will follow at the Union Baptist Cemetery. Memorial contributions can be made to the Union Baptist Church or our Hospice of Greensburg. Online condolences can be made to the family at GillilandHowe.com. And again, Clara Janice Fultz Hunter, age 93, of Greensburg, passed away on August 28, 2026.
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7: What happened before sunrise? This is Network Indiana. I'm Jake McDaniel. A person is dead after being hit by a vehicle on Indy's east side this morning. Indy Metro Police arrived at East 38th Street and Irvington Avenue and found that man who died at the scene. Police say the driver sped off but later came back, and officers are looking into this. A SWAT situation at a Westfield apartment complex is over, but police are still searching for a woman and a man. Officers arrived at the Casey Acres Apartments near Ditch Road this morning for a domestic situation. Officers found a torn window screen and realized the man and woman escaped. Investigators ID'd them as Marquesas Dean and Tiana Bonds. Police say Dean had a felony warrant for gun charges out of Marion County, and they learned a teenage girl had been injured and she was taken to a hospital. Hamilton County leaders with an update about the historic flooding.
8: So we did have redundant systems on the water lines, and so we're still operational. Lane seems done a good job making sure that's all operational for now. But those are all a loss. The bridge is obviously a loss.
7: City engineer Bradley Pease talking about the Hazeldale Parkway Bridge, which collapsed because of the floodwaters. Officials say when flood volumes rise, waters spill out, which is why they have floodplains and floodways. And Perry Township Schools in UIndy broke ground on a multi-million dollar facility that's the first of its kind in Indiana. Here's Johnette Cruz.
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10: Transformational initiatives require bold leadership, vision, and drive. 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
9: The project is backed by funding from the Lilly Endowment and is expected to transform K-12 and higher education collaboration across the state.
7: This is Network Indiana.
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12: WTRE's weather forecast from NOAA.gov for Tuesday calls for sunny skies and a high of 93. Mostly clear skies Tuesday evening with a low of 73. For Wednesday, a high of 94 degrees with sunny skies. We are also under a heat advisory until Thursday evening.
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0: Good point. Now they've had plenty of opportunity. They've been around each other. They've had chances. It hasn't happened, so probably not going to happen. Morgan Wallen, been by now. Few minutes thrown on Jelly Roll. 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
5: Shooting her, killing him. You're listening to Network Indiana. I'm Jarrett Lewis. An Indianapolis man is accused of murder and attempted murder after a domestic-related shooting on the city's west side Monday morning. Police say Bertone Thegene shot his ex-girlfriend in her bedroom and then killed her new boyfriend at an apartment complex. IMPD officers say Thegene tried to turn the gun on himself after, but it malfunctioned, and then he surrendered and confessed to the shootings. Flock cameras are officially offline in Fort Wayne. The city council unanimously voted to end their contract with Flock Safety last week. Councilman Russ Yale.
6: Flock surveillance cameras divide between public safety and civil liberties. Technology is outpacing lawmaking, and it is the Wild West right now.
5: He believes there should be a discussion about flock cameras at the next legislative session. A former deputy in Jackson County is facing criminal charges for misusing flock cameras. Jake McDaniel reports.
7: Prosecutors say Skylar Thompson searched the same license plate thousands of times since late last year. The Jackson County Sheriff's Office found those searches during a routine audit of its camera system. Investigators say Thompson listed his searches as city planning or traffic analysis, even though he never had those duties. The sheriff's office then asked state police to look into this. Prosecutors charged Thompson with official misconduct and fraud, and a warrant has been issued for his arrest. He no longer works for the sheriff's office. Jake McDaniel, Network Indiana.
5: And Indianapolis Colts wide receiver Keenan Allen is expected to be in the lineup for the Colts Week 1 game against the Ravens on September 13th. He's facing OWI and endangerment charges after police found him intoxicated behind the wheel of a vehicle downtown over the weekend. Attorney Mario Maslamani says Indiana law focuses on whether he operated the vehicle, not whether it was moving.
8: If the car is on, you're operating the vehicle. You might not be driving it, but you're operating it. So they changed the law to make it easier for prosecutors to be able to prosecute somebody for driving a vehicle while intoxicated.
5: Maslamani says Allen could face probation, a license suspension, and a drug and alcohol evaluation if convicted. I'm Jarrett Lewis. You're listening to Network Indiana.
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10: Soybeans led the way to strength all session in the grains and oil seeds. This is Hoosier Ag Today's Tuesday closing farm market report. Beans went 30 points higher today as the crop rating declined. We saw another flash sale to China. Soybean oil also a driver after yesterday's EPA announcement. Strikes on Iran also contribute to overall strength. And December corn goes to 546, up 8 1/4. March up 8 cents, 560 1/4. November beans, 29 3/4 higher, 1317 3/4. January, 1332 3/4, up 29 1/2 cents. And December wheat, 782 1/2. That was a gain of 8 1/2 cents. October live cattle, 212.07, down 60. October lean hogs down just 2 at 83.65. I'm Ian DeEubank, Hoosier Ag Today. 20 years serving Indiana farmers.
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half of that song was recorded in the back of a bus while he was out on the road, because technology. That is Chris Young, raised on country. I am Biscuit. It is Tuesday, and here's Lainey Wilson. And when she doesn't feel great, her guy loves her for exactly who she is.

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0: 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I'm telling you. 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

0: together with Eric Church and Tim McGraw, MacArthur. So you're going to hear this and you're going to laugh and you're going to think the story's going one way and it doesn't. It goes another. Patrick Warburton, he is the voice of Joe on Family Guy. Family Guy, they say a lot of controversial things, and his parents, not very supportive of that. And if you think they ever, like, started off not supportive and became better about it, you are wrong.
1: My father was actually in the monastery for 3 months. He almost became a monk. So they hate the show. My mother belonged to the Parents Television Council, and they were trying to get this show canceled. And I was helping support my parents with Family Guy money. And my mom tried to get me to sign the petition. And I said, Mom, if you don't think I'm going to talk about this publicly, you're laundering the money. You're laundering the money, like, Catholicly. They hate the show even more today than they did 25 years ago.
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less about what's going on and focus more on, you know, just what's in front of you and what you do have control over. That is Kenny Chesney, Carry On. I am Biscay. Today's Tuesday, and here's Dustin Lynch, something that's normally bad, but he made it good. See you in a minute.

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0: a party walk in a straight line, they're probably drunk. See someone telling everybody they're not drunk? They're probably drunk. That is Riley Green joining that club. Think as you drunk. And in a few minutes, Lainey Wilson and Co. Wetzel is jaded.
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